Mix, mix, mix, mix, mix, mix, mix, mix, mix, mix, mix, mix, mix, mix, mix, mix, mix, mix, mix, mix, mix, mix, mix, mix, mix, mix, mix, mix, mix, mix, mix, mix, mix, mix, mix, mix, mix, mix, mix, mix, 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mix, mix, mix, mix, mix, mix

A neighbor wanted to start a band, was very excited, so I walked over to his house after school. He had no instruments, no songs, just a vision. To sing like Axl Rose, while he danced like Michael Jackson. The guy owned two CDs, and

stains than Clora. I never gone broke, drugs need more. Pockets, pockets, pockets, they crippin', I be tryin' low rise. I ain't never gone broke, drugs.

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I am a shark. 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I drink.

Phew. Well, that was a set. Indeed, that one. A few crunchy bits in there. A couple of reboots of the computer on the fly, but we got there in the end. I'm not going to back announce what was... I don't know, where's it gone? I've lost the logging sheet. Let's have a quick look, see how many tracks we crammed into that whole bracket there. 58. So, yeah. Have a look up on 3dradio.com under Four Larks and a Wren if you want to check out the playlist there. You can also find all of those tracks on Buy Music Club. That's buymusic.club/fourlarks. You can find a lot of the recent shows there and links to the albums and the artists, and buy some of the music if you like. It's a good thing. All right, let's get into the outro. Next week's show shall be more like normal, I would hope, but I've got to do some culling before then, so let's see what we can manage. Kick into the outro. It's probably going to be pretty chaotic. The Rat is up next. Dale's here prepping for the lounge. Technicolor Dreaming after that. Stay tuned. Have a great day. Stay cool. Stay calm. Keep on the fight. Keep on the fight against megalomaniac premieres chopping down trees. Insane international despots bombing countries for no good reason at all. And stay close to your friends and community. Till next week, take care. Ciao.

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All you have to do is do nothing. Don't protest. Don't write your congressman. In fact, you can do me a favor. Don't even think about me. I am war. Help me kill.

0: technology in and of itself, you cannot say is good or bad. I think you have to look at technology neutrally. I think what we do with technology, you can jump in now. Please.
1: I'm so sorry. But technology is never neutral because it's not God-given. We designed it. And we designed it to do something.
0: I agree.
1: So, for example, it would never occur to you to cook with a gun. It's not made for that.
0: Very good.
1: It's made to threaten or kill.
0: Yes.
1: And there might be a function in that, but it's not neutral. And when you design AI to extract all value without consent, to surveil on a mass scale, that is not neutral. And every surveillance tool is not neutral. Surveillance is made to control. And we're social beings, so what do we control? We control other human beings.
0: I agree. So I think we are 100% on the same page. Let me just maybe go into the nuance.
2: Sure.
0: That's fine. Let's see. I think at the end of the day, a knife is a knife. If you look at a knife, it could be a butter knife, it could be a knife that I'm using for decoration like a katana, or a knife that I'm going to use it for. The knife in and of itself cannot be good or bad. It's the telios of the human. It is what the humans decided to have as an intent when they designed the knife that led to it doing what it does, right? So I think where I'm coming to is technology, whether it's AI or electricity or a knife, really is determined by the humans designing these technologies.

0: war,
1: where we carried our beloved in heart-shaped lockets. Now we sing, I would rather have a Stella than a wife on the night bus. And the two girls two rows back have gone from giggles to stone, and I assume they just don't back the song. Men used to go to war. Now we learn the words high-value mail letter by letter on a 13-month course. We get taught that if we keep it all in, it'll make our veins pop out our biceps. And if we don't stop and breathe, it'll make our chest look big. But on the battlefield of the night bus, you can let it all out. One of the boys I drops a wolf whistle into the air. It hangs in the heat and falls into an echo. He does not know the history held in his lips. It rings like an air raid siren of dark streets and quickening footsteps. And the two girls two rows back look shell-shocked, and I call their hollow gaze ambivalence. Men used to go to war and save each other. Now we use the word cringe like a scalpel to carve out any form of self-expression before the poison spreads, with such precision that you cannot see the mark of a boy who once dreamed. But on the battlefield of the night bus, we are all free to open our hearts, unlock our lungs, and aim our mouths. One of the boys smiles at the two girls two rows back, prods them with a grin, but their lips have frozen. I hear that during World War I, soldiers caught behind enemy lines would play dead until they could escape. He prods them again. Oi, come on, give us a smile, love. Why aren't you smiling? It does not take a good man to look into the eyes of the two girls two rows back and know that something is wrong. And there were supposed to be 10 of us dotted around that night bus. But there we all sat, straight-faced, straight-headed, marching on to that man's song. If our mothers had seen us then, she would have asked us whose side we were on. Men used to go to war and die for what we believed in. Not without fear, but with courage. But on the battlefield of the night bus, we sat silent.

want a space without men. I'm 6 years old and you touch my hair. You are much older than me, but you say I'm cute, so it's not weird. Now I'm 8 years old and I can't wear that or they'll stare. I'm 11 years old and my mom tells me to stay away from the gym teacher. Now 13 and he's arrested 6 cases over 13 years as so many suspected. Why did it take so long to catch him? 15 years old and the president of the United States is an abuser, a pedophile, a rapist. Why would we want a space without men? I'm 16 and you put your hand on the small of my back to move past me. I say, please don't touch me. And you call me a bitch. 20 years old, I say the words out loud. I don't consent and you persist. 21 and I just want to enjoy a night out and you won't leave me alone. I said no thank you 3 times before I yelled at you to go. Your hand is still on my back and you're telling me to relax. I've said no 6 times. Someone else steps in. What if I had been alone? Why would we want a space without men? I come out as a lesbian, 21 years old. I lived in a co-ed house and we were all good friends until then. Suddenly, we weren't. Because I was never a friend, I learned as my gayness became known, the majority of men who respected that I had just wanted to be friends closed the door. As I wasn't their friend, they didn't care, and their misogyny shone as soon as they knew I would never be theirs. I'm 22 years old, and I go to the lesbian bar. It's the first time I haven't been afraid. I know I'll make it home. I'm 23 and you're there too. Now I'm too pretty to be gay. I haven't met the right man and you can show me the way. Why would we want a space without men? I'm 24 years old, standing at the bus stop and an older man says hello. Not all men are predators, I remind myself, and I chat with you, giving you the benefit of the doubt, but it's not even 5 minutes before you're talking about how summer is your favorite season because all the girls' skin is out. Why would we want a space without men? It's not all of you. Many of you are good. Many of you care and show the respect that you should. So can't you understand? The energy inside, the fear and uncertainty as you walk up and I ask myself when I say no thanks whether you'll walk away or will I have to fight, be called a bitch, spit on and shamed because I said no thanks 6 times and you still didn't walk away. If you're gay, then slay. You know what it's like to want a safe place to dance without hate through the night. The difference between protecting our space and being excluded from yours is that one is for self-preservation and the other is to assert control. You say you want to protect us, so why are we still begging you for bare minimum respect? And before anyone has anything to say about the protecting women discourse that targets trans women are women. They are not a threat. And they are not the problem. We just want to be girls together. Why would we want a space without men?

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16: 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That's that.
9: And welcome back to another exciting episode of Radio Tootie. And gotta say, it's good to see you all guys again. And I believe this week's playlist is the Firehorse playlist. Is that right?
7: Hey, guys.
15: Hi.
10: Hello.
15: Hello.
10: Welcome to 2026.
7: Which is actually 2026, because I've got a surprise for you.
15: This is the year of the Firehorse. The Firehorse means that they're very, it's going to be a very good year this year.
10: As you see in Pokemon.
12: It is a Chinese horoscope belief.
7: Oh, the Firehorse, that comes around nearly 60 years.
19: 30 years was even the burger.
11: The fire horse reflects a stage of life that moves boldly when without the fear of obstacles.
4: In Eastern culture, the horse represents action, freedom, speed and breakthrough. The fire horses were around years ago, before they invented fire trucks.
9: Well, since we're discussing about signs and horoscopes and such, I figured this song would be somewhat appropriate for this kind of playlist. It's by my favorite song artist, Weird Al Yankovic, and it's simply entitled, That's Your Horoscope for Today.

0: That was Daryl Bathway, the Horses lyrics. I chose that song because it's a year of fire horse.
1: All these conversations about fire horses, boring. I was born on the year of the rabbit. Which sounds more amazing than horses, by the way. I'm being strategic. Who do you think would win a race, you guys? The rabbit or the horse?
2: The horse all along.
1: Are you sure? Rabbits can hop faster than horses can run any day of the week.
2: Horses can run faster.
1: Speaking of rabbits, up next, I have a local Adelaidean artist called Jess Day with her song, Rabbit Hole. Let's hop to it!

0: I was born in 1970. How lucky, I get to play Black Dog. By the Zepsas, it was a hit in that year.
1: Thanks for that, Bensie. You're listening to the Rat on 3D Radio. And, of course, my star sign is the Year of the Rat. Hey, Imi, what's your star sign?
2: The horse.
1: Thanks, Imi, for that. What is interesting, those born in the Year of the Rat are said to be wise and challenge terminate. Hey, Dougie, what year were you born?
3: 1986, which was the Year of the Tiger. We were born on the Year of the Tiger, and brave and confident, that's me.
4: Me too, thank you.
3: Due to the year I was born, the Year of the Tiger, I would like to play Eye of the Tiger by Survivor.

0: Oh, Jay, cool. 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
1: Thanks so much, Daryl.
2: Hey, Declan, what Chinese star sign are you? Because if you're a water dog, you owe me $20.
3: I just found out I was born in the year of the dog. Woof, woof.
2: You're driving me barking mad, Declan. A water dog is meant to be kind and empathetic. Is that you?
3: Yes, I'm loyal, sincere, kind and empathetic, just not to people I don't like. My song choice today is by Regurgitator, called I Don't Want a Dog. Oh yeah, the band's from Queensland, and Kwan Yeomans is the lead singer.
4: Woo! 10, 9, 8, 7!

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1: Hey guys, you're listening to 3D Radio here on the Rat. Not to say that you are a rat, but on the Rat. Hey Finn, we're talking about Chinese zodiac signs. What character in a Chinese zodiac are you?
2: My birth's zodiac sign is the Earth Rabbit.
1: The Earth Rabbit? Oh. That sounds nice. That sounds nice, sir. Very much.
2: Oh my god, doggy.
1: But I didn't know about that either.
0: Were you born on the start of the 1980? I mean, 1990s then, or the end of it? Because I was born on 1999, the year the Socceroos won the grand final. So, yeah, you can copy that. It didn't. That's okay too. Totally optimistic.
2: I don't know. All I know is I'm an Earth Rabbit.
1: What is your rabbit song? Rabbit run, rabbit run, run, run, run.
2: No.
1: No.
0: Then what is it, Finn?
2: For you today, Grace Slick with White Rabbit.
3: Yeah, we're going to play the live Woodstock version from 1969.

0: Hee-haw, that's a great tune. That was by the band Workhorse, and we work here hard. They're a local Adelaide band that formed in 2016. That was their song, Rude River. This is our Chinese Zodiac playlist. This is our Chinese Zodiac playlist. So guys, I hear there's a story about the Chinese Zodiac animal, and there was a race.
1: Okay, Dougie, tell us the story, and I dare you to make it epic.
2: Oh yeah, what's the story?
0: Well, rat listeners, guess what? It was a rat. It was the rat that won the race. The rat sure did win the race, yes.
1: I hear the ox came second.
0: That's correct, because they're a lot slower than rats. That's correct, because tigers are too slow.
2: I hear the snake scared the horse.
1: The rabbit was hopping from stone to stone, as usual.
3: What do you call it when a pig has a catnap? I heard the pig lost, so power to the pussies.
4: Okay. He lost. Oh, okay. Seeing the race, rat have won the race, I'm going to pick the rat song called Rat Attack from PS1. And don't you get to like and thrive and ready to eat the rat.

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0: Taurus, the luxury. 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Are both songs of the zodiac. Cosmic Sounds, written by Mort Garson. It sounds very, very slow.
1: Sound like a video game.
0: Like a video game, that's right.
1: It does remind me of Zelda in some way.
0: But it's not Zelda.
1: It's not Zelda, like. But it sounds like it.
2: 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I've chosen a local artist, Complexity Hosking, with her song, Fire.

0: Well, we're wrapping things up on our Firehorse playlist here on Radio Titty. Bernsey, what does the Firehorse mean anyway?
1: The Firehorse means the jockey gets his butt burned.
2: Apparently it feels urgency and passion. That's the Firehorse.
3: The video game or cartoon or movie or whatever. This is the Firehorse. Hot horse, hot fire.
0: I think it was called a Rapidash or something.
3: It's like a My Little Pony, but Pokemon version of it. There was one episode where Ash sat on it.
0: Oh, yeah, I remember that. He had to compete in a racehorse, I think.
3: Yeah. Yeah, he's been himself once.
2: I hope you feel motivated this year. Bye-bye, everyone.
0: Yeah, so long. Thanks for joining us on our Zodiac playlist here on Radio Tilly.
3: Well, that is everybody.
2: That's it. Bye-bye.
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There's also a free app, and you can listen back to the last month worth of all programming. How cool is that? Our technicians are the best. Kenny Salmon starting the show today, a little rock getaway from the Sounds Organized LP. Platters That Matter, Fantastic Black Plastic. It's a bit sizzly, but groovy stuff indeed. Thank you, Aniko, for that one. She gave me a couple of LPs yesterday. Fantastic. Great stuff. David Rose with the stripper theme in the background. My name's Dale. Welcome to the lounge. Big thank you goes out to the Rat Radio squad. What a bunch of scallywags they are. And did you hear Stu's show earlier? Fantastic. Off the dial. Today would have been Miles Davis's 100th birthday. So I've got a couple of Miles Davis spin tracks to spin today, including this one, lifted from Kind of Blue. This is So What.

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Miles Runs the Voodoo Down. It's lifted from Bitches Brew, 1970. And I must thank my friends Wayne and Kathy. They gave me a vinyl, the double vinyl copy a couple of years ago. But I lifted that from the CD copy. But yes, I hope Wayne and Kathy, I hope things are all good with you. They used to come to the Hoot all the time, and I hope everything is wonderful with them. It's just gone 12:29 here at 3D. Before Miles Runs the Voodoo Down, we heard So What by Miles Davis. That was lifted from The Kind of Blue. Dig that sound. I've got a couple more Miles tracks to spin during the show today. Stay tuned. Next up, we have a track from George Benson. Here we go, On Broadway. 3D.

Wow, the Judy Bailey Quartet, all recorded in 1974. Jude's Blues. Yes, the Judy Bailey Quartet. Nice stuff. Fantastic Black Plastic, listeners. More groovy vinyl, yes. We heard George Benson before that with On Broadway from The Essential, all recorded in 1977, live at the Roxy. Out of LA, 1977. Yes, love it. Next up, we have a track from Aretha Franklin. Here we go. Ain't Necessarily So. You're listening to 3D Radio 93.7. Oh, before I go there, Paula Standing's got a gig this Friday at the Cafe Komodo, which is 118 Prospect Road, Prospect. It's a neat little place. It's an odd little place, that's for sure. But it's free entry. That's the Paula Standing gig. She's got a couple of guests with her, or her band's playing, but Glenn Butcher's playing, and also Sally Armstrong. It's free entry, but bookings are preferred, of course. Phone number there is 8344-7448. That's Cafe Komodo for the Paula Standing Band this Friday night. 6 till 9 should be go off. Here's Aretha.

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We just heard Stella by Starlight. Miles Davis there. It's lifted from his 58 session, but I haven't got an exact date when that track was recorded. Yeah. Aretha Franklin before that with It Ain't Necessarily So, the Gershwin classic. I dig that sound of Aretha. Wow, groovy stuff indeed. 10 minutes away from one. Stay tuned. The cat is on her way. I think she might be a couple of minutes late today, but stay tuned. Next up, we have a track from Charlie Bird. Oh, I must thank my friend Nigel. Thanks for all the groovy people texting me today, including Aniko and Barfly Mark. How cool is that? And also Nigel, my double bass player. How cool is that? Here is Charlie Bird.

Silly Sounds of David Rose. I know, I get told every week, listen, it's a silly little song. It's a couple of minutes away from one. Stay tuned. The cat is on her way, listeners. Helicopters, they're not reliable nowadays. Wow. David Rose with the stripper theme in the background. We heard Tony Mottola there, By the Time I Get to Phoenix. Charlie Bird before that with the One Note Samba. Thanks for all the phone calls and text messages. I know I've already said that today, but thank you. Bless you all. Thanks for listening. If you've missed anything, you can catch it all up on the free app. If you go to 3dradio.com and download the free app, you can listen back to the last month worth of shows. You can fast forward through everything. Fantastic. Our technicians are the best. I'm going to finish up with I started the show with Kenny Salmon. Thanks for that LP, Aniko. I'm going to finish with a Kenny Salmon track called On My Island. I must admit, I'd have a piano in every room, I reckon. This song is called, where are we? Yeah, On My Island. My name's Dale. I'll catch you all next week. Be careful on the roads. Look after your pets and manners, please. Bless you all. Catch up. Bye.

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Lovely day outside, 19 degrees, nice and sunny, no rain, and the time's just gone 1:15. Started out this week with David Bowie from the Hunky Dory LP from 1971 with Queen Bitch, and then we had Jacques Dutronc with Les gens s'en foutent, les temps s'en foutent from the 1966 album Et moi, et moi, et moi. And you just heard The Velvet Underground with What Goes On. That's from their self-titled album from 1969. Okay, continuing with the same vibe, I think. Red Cross coming up next. Taken from the compilation This Can't Be Today, American Psychedelia and the Paisley Underground, 1977 to 1988. That's about number one or number two in the 3D chart at the moment, and I'm playing their version of the Stones' Citadel. 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

It's 1:31 on 3D Radio, Technicolor Dreaming with the Cat. And you just heard the Soft Boys there with Kingdom of Love from Underwater Moonlight from 1980. I thought I wouldn't do what I did last week and go for a half an hour or so without letting you know what I played. So from the top, which I got in the wrong order, I might add, we actually started out with The Monkees with Words from the album Pisces, Aquarius, Capricorn and Jones from 1967, and then followed that up with Red Cross with Citadel, taken from the compilation This Can't Be Today, the American Psychedelia and the Paisley Underground 77-88. After that we had Naz Nomad and The Nightmares with an alternative version of I Can Only Give You Everything, alternative to the one that appears on the album Give Daddy the Knife, Cindy, from 1984. Then we had Love from their self-titled album from 66 with My Little Red Book and the aforementioned Soft Boys. Coming up next, bit of a long track. This is The Beatles from 1969's Abbey Road LP and I Want You, She's So Heavy. 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

The Bangles there are with The Real World, and that's recorded in 1982, taken from the compilation This Can't Be Today, American Psychedelia and the Paisley Underground. Well, you've been listening to The Cat, that'd be me, on Technicolor Dreaming, 3D Radio, of course, 93.7 FM. Time for me to get out of here. Andrew Kay's coming up next. So just a quick rundown on the tracks I played. So started out with The Beatles with I Want You, She's So Heavy from Abbey Road from 1969. Followed that up with The Strawberry Alarm Clock with Lose to Live from Incense and Peppermints from 1967. Then we had Magazine with Definitive Gaze from the Real Life LP from 1978, and from the following year XTC with Making Plans for Nigel from Drums and Wires, and finish that up with The Bangles. So I'm going to play a track from 801 from the 801 Live LP from 1976. This was recorded live at the Queen Elizabeth Hall, September the 3rd, 76, so nearly 50 years old. And this is their version of Third Uncle. See you next week. Bye now.

What's on this week at the Wheatsheaf Hotel, Feverton? Monday, the 25th of May, Coma presents Alone Together album launch. Wednesday, Eamon and Lachlan with Paul McLeod. Thursday, Kathleen Halloran and Dustin. Friday, Kiana with Ryan Martin John. Saturday, the Honey Badgers. And on Sunday, Chloe Gill with Holly Cookie Baker from 4 o'clock. The Wheatie, proudly supporting 3D Radio.

G'day, this is Adam Hills. Coming up after five or six ads, we're going to catch up with the cars out on the streets. They've got icy cold beverages they're going to give away. We've got to promote some... Sorry, oh, it's not that station? Which station's this? Oh, right, this is the station that plays music that people actually want to listen to. It's 3D Radio, 93.7 FM.

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Harry Parch with San Francisco, which I think was originally... recorded in 1963 from the Harry Parch Collection Volume 2. And then singer Meredith Monk with Candy Bullets and Moon from 1967. She was on vocals, and the organ was played by Don Preston from the Mothers of Invention. That was from her Beginnings CD. And I'll be with you until 4 o'clock, playing a wide range of music. I'm going to start off with some local music first off. All new releases. This is Beyoncé's Fiancés with 1984.

Yeah, set was some. Let's see how many were there. One, two, three, four local groups. In that bracket, Beyonce's Fiancés with 1984, which is their current single. Then Sacrificial Larynx with Blemish from their Model Citizen album, CD, whatever. Swap Meet with 2CU, which is their latest single. And then three tracks from Ukulele Death Squad from their Essentially My Life is a Disaster EP. Day Drinking, Black Cat Parts 1 and 2. Hope you enjoyed that. Yeah, this is Andrew Kay on the Mysterioso Show on 3D Radio, 93.7 FM. And I'm going to go in a bracket of some tracks off the compilation Black America Sings Stevie Wonder, which is number 2 on 3D's Top 20 Plus 1. I'm going to play 3 tracks. But first off, I'm going to start off with a track by Stevie Wonder himself from 1974, a song which I think he wrote about Richard Nixon, although it might also apply to Donald Trump. You Haven't Done Nothing.

I hear people having fun. Oh, by some fee, that's the sound of 3D.

Yes, this is 3D Radio, and this is Ave Mysterioso Show with Andrew Kay. And that was a bracket of Stevie Wonder covers with one Stevie Wonder song hit by himself. I started with Stevie Wonder with You Haven't Done Nothing, originally on his 1974 album Fulfillingness's First Finale. I played it off his Number Ones CD. Then I played three tracks from the great compilation, new compilation, Black America Sings Stevie Wonder. I played Quincy Jones from 1973 doing Superstition, which I think featured Stevie Wonder on harmonica. Then from the same year, The Supremes. This is post-Diana Ross with Bad Weather, a song I think written and produced by Stevie. And finally from 1972, Lou Rawls doing Evil. I said for all three tracks from the great new compilation, Black America Sings Stevie Wonder, which is number two on 3D Radio's Top 20 Plus One currently. Yes, this is 3D Radio and this is Andrew Kay, as I said before, broadcasting from Adelaide, South Australia, 93.7 FM. And you can check us out on the 3D app. Now I'm going to go into some tracks in memory of great Canadian musician eccentric Nash the Slash, who was most famous for dressing up similar to the Claude Rains Invisible Man. I think he mostly played violin, but he did also play electronics as well. He passed away about, I think it was about 2014 he passed away. I'm going to play a couple of tracks first off from Nash himself. Firstly from, I think it was 1980, from his Bedside Companion album, the track The Million Year Picnic. And we're going to hear Nash doing a cover, a great cover of Iron Butterflies in the Garden of Eden. Then I'm going to play about four tracks from this great new compilation released on the Klang Gallery label called Nash the Slash Covered, which is always various people doing covers of Nash the Slash songs. But first off, here's Nash himself with The Million Year Picnic.

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0: You go too far, Shock Jock. 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

0: Furball is not a swear word. If you can have 3D radio across, I can have furball down the side. What? You want the dog to adjudicate? No, oh, well, okay. It's not a swear word. How can it be a 10-point penalty?
1: Don't argue with the umpire. Cleo's right. Furball is a cat-dog swear word. And you said Harry could be the adjudicator, so I'm allowing 3D radio as a connector on the board. Now, how about some nice chicken crunchies?
0: Sounds good.
1: Not for you.
0: I give up.
2: Daddy, can people live under the water in the loch?
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Vincent's crows are swooping

0: Hello. Okay, Dr. Einstein, there's a call from you on the relativity phone. It's the future.
1: Hello, this is Albie.
2: Hello, this is future Albie. Don't forget to square the constant.
1: Acta liber, of course. Energy equals the mass by the constant to the square power. Ah, but now I have to go. I must get back to inventing the alternative radio amid the FM signals. I'm thinking to calling it 3D radio. It's going to bend broadcast space, I know it. I must get in before that Marconi bloke.

This is 3D Radio, and this is Andrew Kay and the Mysterioso Show. And it was I started bracket off with two tracks by Nash for Slash. First off, A Million Year Picnic, which was the let's have a look, the Marsden version from his Dreams and Nightmares Bedside Companion 2 CD set. When I played Nash covering Iron Butterfly's Inagada Da Vida from his 2008 album Inagada Da Nash. When I played four tracks from the great new compilation Nash for Slash Covered. Ian's Soul with Animal Magnetism. Alan Beeson with Life in Loch Ness. Brian Poole, who was originally in Ronaldo and a Loaf, with Vincent's Crows and Fishing Off Air, Rebecca Hennessy with Children of the Night, and I think there was some dust in the CD player, so I did, that's why it kept skipping, so I had to play it off the MP3. But yeah, I hope you enjoyed that bracket. Now I'm going to get into some, as before, this is 3D Radio, and this is Andrew Kay, and I'm

0: Mysterioso show. And now I'm going to play some 70s funk now, starting off from the compilation Carolina Funk 1968 to 1977. Here's Primitive with Creation of Music.
1: In the beginning, God created the heavens and the earth, but there was no sound. So God said, let there be sound, and music was created.

0: You Kincaid. I got a 3D radio straight with a 93.7 kicker. You holding anything that can beat that?
1: Oh, heck, I'm busted.

Yes, this is 3D Radio, and this is a Mysterio Show with Andrew Kay, 93.7 FM. And that was a bracket of 70s funk. I started with Primitive with Creation of Music from the compilation Carolina Funk 1968 to 1977. Then the UFOs with Too Hot to Hold from the Philly Sound Get Down, Funky Philly Instrumentals. Black Experience Band with The Road, also from Carolina Funk. Interpretations with Blow Your Mind from the Philly Sound Get Down. And finishing off there, once more from Carolina Funk, Black Exotics with Theme of Blackbirds, which was the originally, of course, recorded by the Blackbirds in 1974. That version was from 1975. All right, now I'm going to play some tracks by that, from that great compilation, This Can't Be Today, American Psychedelia and the Paisley Underground, 1977 to 1988. Currently number one in 3D Radio, on 3D Radio's Top 20 Plus One. I'm going to start off with Chris Bell, who was in Big Star from 1978 with I Am the Cosmos.

"Oh, yes, come in, Mr. Parsons. I've received the test results back from the pathologist. I'm afraid it's confirmation of what I first thought. You have auditory commercialitis, in this case, caused by repetitive, formatted, and formula-driven auditory stimulation of a radio kind. Fortunately, it can be completely cured. The only known cure, though, is 3D radio, 3 times a day after meals, and the awful swelling will soon disappear.

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Turn right now. You have arrived at your destination. 3D Radio.

The strange house stood, deserted now, roof leaking, its rose garden returned to wild nature. Only the creaking of old joists was occasionally heard, as if talking to the ghosts of its original inhabitants. That, and every slow midnight, the eerie sound of 3D radio seeping from the walls, as if the spirits were in need of company. Perhaps they were.

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0: Yes, this is 3D Radio, and this is the Mysterioso Show with me, Andrew Kay. And I must apologise for the problems with the playing the point track. It seemed to, I think, must be quite a bit of dust in the CD2 player, so I had to play it off the MP3, but anyway, I played 5 tracks off the great compilation This Can't Be Today, American Psychedelia and the Paisley Underground, 1977 to 1988. I started with Chris Bell with I Am the Cosmos, then the Pandoras with It's About Time, Dead Moon Graveyard, The Point, Magic Circle, and R. Stevie Moore with I Go Into Your Mind. Well, unfortunately, Darcy may or not be in today, it'll be a Ghoul and At. After at 5 o'clock, Susie will be coming in with a whole kit and caboodle. And then 6:30, I'll be back doing the Steppin' Out show, playing the best in Black American music. But so I'm going to finish off with a track also from that compilation, for Philly Sound, Get Down. This is The Assassins of Get Down. But first, a message. Anyway, first off, see ya.
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Coming soon, 6th of June, The Sex Cells. 31st of June, Hadley and the Leaf Blower Man. 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

the dozen. Got it by the pound. Give me a thought. I bring it around. It don't look so good.

Hi-de-ho, everybody. This is 3D Radio with you with Susie on the whole kit and caboodle this afternoon. Started off the show today with Fur, Neon Pressure, a song that I like to hear at high volume at least once a year. And The Cruel Sea, Delivery Man, also good at high volume. I'm very lucky. I'm sitting in a studio. I can pump it up very loud and sing along as loud as I like and nobody gives me weird looks. Well, not that I'm aware of anyway. I hope you've had a good Tuesday so far. I'll be with you until 6:30 playing a bunch of new stuff, old stuff. We're going to highlight music from a recording studio a little later in the show. Traveling to a country we haven't been to so far on our Stew Studios segment, so stay tuned. And we've got nothing but local in this next bracket, starting out with Any Young Mechanic. This is their Pretty Strange World.

What's on this week at the Wheatsheaf Hotel, Feverton? Monday, the 25th of May, Coma presents Alone Together album launch. Wednesday, Eamon and Lachlan with Paul McLeod. Thursday, Kathleen Halloran and Dustin. Friday, Kiana with Ryan Martin John. Saturday, the Honey Badgers. And on Sunday, Chloe Gill with Holly Cookie Baker from 4 o'clock. The Wheatie, proudly supporting 3D Radio.

Ella Eon with Creature Skin, followed the Tullamarines, Gimme Love, State Library with Wildfire, and we commence that bracket with Any Young Mechanic, Pretty Strange World, a single from them, a new single from them. Thanks so much for your company.

The whole kit and caboodle today. Delighted to be with you. Shortly, we're going to be talking about this week's selected studio and playing some songs recorded there. But we've got some new music in this bracket first. More new music. Laura Veers has got a new album coming out in the next month or two, and I'm a massive fan of hers. She hasn't recorded anything for a while, and I read that she thought maybe she couldn't write songs anymore, but she's managed to get back into it, and this song sounds fantastic. It's called Flying Into Darkness. After that, we'll hear something new from Aldous Harding, Kevin Morby, and then Swap Meet.

That's new from Swap Meet to See You. We had Kevin Morby from his new album, Little Wide Open. That track was Javelin. Aldous Harding, Worms, from her new album, Train on the Island, which is also 3D's feature of the week. And Laura Veers, new music from her Temple Songs is the album coming out in the next little while. And we heard Flying into Darkness, which is the lead single. It's 5:35 on the whole kit and caboodle, and it's now time to travel to warmer climes, where we'll be talking about this week's Stew Studio. And today's studio launched more than one musical genre and defined the sound of an entire nation. We'll be learning a bit about Studio One, a label and studio from Kingston, Jamaica, that would become famous for its ska, rocksteady and reggae recordings. Now, I'm not overly familiar with the history of Jamaica or its music scene, so I've borrowed heavily from an article written on Discogs by a gentleman called Chris Wilson. He wrote a sort of potted history of Studio One after Clement Dodd, its founder, passed away in 2004. So any insights are his and not mine. But one thing that many people know about the music of Jamaica is that so much of its origins relate to those sound systems, the parties, the travelling parties put on by DJs in public places and private spaces. And Clement Dodd, the founder of Studio One, was one of these DJs. Writes Chris Wilson, it was important after a tedious week spent in a hot, humid city to dress up and go out to socialize with friends and dance. The key to success for any party has always been to get people dancing and keep them dancing. And Clement Dodd, he first got interested in music by listening to American jazz, Louis Jordan, Lionel Hampton, Ella Fitzgerald, and jazz remained his favorite music, but he started to explore further afield. And in the 50s in Jamaica, there was a lot of American R&B coming through. I was reading, it was interesting. So Jamaica got its independence in 1962. And in this period in the late 50s, something that I heard was that a lot of the music being produced was not really of the people, and Jamaicans who wanted to have a great, you know, dance record couldn't find that in what was being produced, what was being recorded at home. So there was a bit of a cultural cringe almost about the music being produced in Jamaica in that it didn't seem to be representing the people. And so as the movement towards independence grew, so did this feeling of identity and wanting to be able to record and live and embody their own sounds. So the history of Studio One really ties in nicely with the history of Jamaican independence. So Clement Dodd used to he got access to these American records from a lot of the sort of itinerant laborers, people that left Jamaica to go work in Florida and other places in the US. They'd come back with these amazing R&B records, and he would snatch them up and play them as part of his studio, as part of his sound systems. And at this time, he kind of did sort of start a bit of a label before he started doing any recording. And because there was a growing demand for the music, apparently at the height of his sound system success, he was hosting as many as 5 different shows a night, and people wanted to hear fresh sounds, new sounds. And as the 50s rolled on, the stuff coming in from America was becoming more rock and roll and less R&B. And so he's like, I got to find some new sounds to give my ravenous audience of dancers. So he decided to make some local recordings for himself. He didn't think it would become a business in that he'd sell his own records, but he just wanted to find some beats that people really wanted to dance to, and he got really good feedback. So he kept going. Ska was on the ascent in Jamaica at the time. And so he was recording that, he started to branch out in his live shows to highlight his own artists. So
having that success, people hearing the new sounds, going, "Hey, what's this?" And him saying, "Well, it's my new recording artist, blah blah blah," led him to want to get into it more seriously. So in the early 60s, he built a studio in Kingston where he launched his own label, and that's where Rocksteady was born. So Rocksteady was the local term for the new beat, which was slower than ska. And he said the bass is the most important part of Rocksteady. And then reggae came a little later as well. But he said because he had his own studio, he did a lot of experimenting. So he'd record the music, put it on a plate and go straight to a dance hall or a party and watch the reaction. So he was getting that live feedback on what he was recording as he was doing it. Like some of the US recording studios, they had a house band. The first iteration of that was called the Scatterlights, but the name changed and the lineup changed over the years. And they were recruited from the Kingston jazz scene. During the sort of very prolific period in the late 60s, the house band would record all the beats during the day. They'd record sort of the backing tracks, and then vocalists would come in at night and lay down their lyrics. Some of the artists that did that were people like Bob Marley, Toots and the Maytals, the Heptones, Sugar Minot, they had a lot of success. As I say, they launched Rocksteady, one genre, and then reggae followed soon after. And Studio One was seen as very welcoming to the reggae community and the Rastafarian culture. So a lot of significant artists gravitated towards the studio. Anyway, I think that's probably all I can say about it. Thank you so much to Chris Wilson on Discogs for giving me that really good rundown of the story of Studio One. Now we're going to hear four songs taken from Studio One compilations. I haven't been able to definitively prove that every single one of them was recorded at Studio One in Kingston, but they were all on the label, and many of the artists that are said to have recorded there. So I couldn't get quite to the granular level of research this week, but you get the drift. We're going to start out with The Soul Vendors featuring Jackie Matu, and this is Ba Ba Boom.

four songs recorded at Studio One in Kingston, Jamaica. We just heard Leroy Sibbles with Express Yourself. We had the Scatterlights, one of the Studio One bands, house bands, with Addis Ababa. Jerry Jones, Trying Times, and started out with the Soul Vendors featuring Jackie Mattu on the keyboard there. And he was in the house band for many a year too. We heard Baba Boom from there. All right, well, we have to leave Jamaica's warm, humid climate and return home now, which is always nice. Going to hear something from Colour Wheel. This is their Star.

Club Hoy there with old Julian, followed on from Voice of the Beehive. I'm Shooting Cupid. We had Psychedelic Furs with Heaven and Color Wheel at the top with Star. Now, I didn't make it to the Genesis Owusu show at Thebe Theatre the other night, but I hear it was amazing. I've seen him live a couple of times and he always puts on an incredible show. He's just sort of one of those just super interesting artists, just brings really interesting different genres. There's soul, there's hip-hop, there's punk, and the visuals are always incredible. There's sort of dancing and amazing stuff. So if you were there, I'm jealous. But he's got a new album out, Red Star Woo and the Worldwide Scourge, and we're going to hear the track Run Out of Time.

Then I thank you for those items that you sent me. The monkey and the plywood violin. I practiced every night

Leonard Cohen. First, we take Manhattan from his album, I'm Your Man. Before that, we heard Laurie Anderson, and she was with Peter Gabriel singing Excellent Birds from her Mr. Heartbreak album. And I didn't even realize that I'd done a segue between Peter Gabriel of Genesis and Genesis Owuzu at the top of that bracket, his song Running Out of Time from Red Star Woo and the Worldwide Scourge. Well, 'tis time for myself to depart. Andrew is up next with Stepping Out. Stay tuned. And later on the Environment Show, Roman's going to feature some of the music of Sonny Rollins, who passed away today or yesterday. So stay tuned on 3D. Great music coming up for you all night. Coming up directly before that was my last song. And our On This Day tune this week is brought to us by a band called Cindy Lee. I think it's one of these sort of band names, but it's sort of a one-man art project kind of thing, from an album called Diamond Jubilee. And we're going to hear the song Dracula, because on this day in 1897, Bram Stoker's Dracula was published. So if you're not going to be spending time on 3D this evening, which I would highly recommend, you might want to indulge in a bit of gothic horror. Your choice. Stay tuned to 3D though, remember? And I'll see you next week.

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Yes, hello and welcome to 3D Radio and the Stepping Out Show with Andrew Kay. Thanks to Susie for the last hour and a half of the whole kit and caboodle. And I'll be with you until 7:30 playing the best in black American music. And if you thought the first song I played was from the early 70s, well, actually, no, it was recorded in 2023. It's Jalen Nagonda. And the track "Come Around and Love Me" from his CD of the same name, released by Daptone Recording Company in 2023, and I've only just noticed him. I'll play some more tracks from that CD in the near future, but right now I'm going to play some some more tracks from that great compilation, Black America Sings Stevie Wonder, which is number 2 in 3D Radio's Top 20 Plus 1 this week, or last week, whatever. I'm going to play for 5 tracks, and I'll start off with the Bar K's doing I Was Made to Love Her.

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To go where no terrestrial broadcaster has gone before.

Yes, it was bracket of songs from the great compilation Black America Sings Stevie Wonder. Various artists doing covers of Stevie Wonder songs. I started with the Bar K's from 1972 doing I Was Made to Love Her. Then the Dixie Hummingbirds from 1973 with Jesus Children of America. La Belle from also from 73 with Open Up Your Heart. Sister Sledge with their disco version of Stevie's As from 1977. And finally, Randy Crawford from 1982 doing We Had a Love So Strong. As I said before, all five tracks are from the great compilation, which you should definitely check out and buy, Black America Sings Stevie Wonder. All right, as I said before, this is a Step and Out show with Andrew Kay, the Master Blaster, going on through until 7:30. And I'm going to play some tracks by Gwen McRae, who was the wife of the great George McRae of Rock Your Baby fame. And in 2006, she recorded this CD called Gwen McRae Sings TK. And TK were Miami label in the 70s, which was as much an influence on the disco sound as Philadelphia International was. And yeah, we're going to hear some modern versions of some TK classics sung by Gwen McRae. We're going to hear her version of Rock Your Baby, of course, George McRae, and then Bobby Caldwell's What You Won't Do For Love, and then Timmy Thomas's Why Can't We Live Together, who we'll also hear on vocals on that same track. So starting off, here's Gwen McRae with doing Rock Your Baby.

Yes, and it was three tracks by Gwen McRae from her 2006 CD, Gwen McRae Sings TK. Of course, Gwen McRae had been associated with the TK label in the 70s, having a hit with Rocking Chair, and she's also the husband of George McRae, who had quite a few hits, and including the original version of the first song I played, Rock Your Baby. Then I played Gwen doing the song originally recorded by Bobby Caldwell called What You Won't Do For Love. And finishing off here, Gwen and Timmy Thomas doing Timmy's Why Can't We Live Together. Great and very soulful version of those songs, versions of those songs. As I said before, from the Gwen McRae Sings TK album CD released in 2006. Yes, this is a Stepping Out show with Andrew Kay. Now I'm going to play a couple of Motown duets, including a song with Stevie on it. I'm going to play Motown duets from the compilation It Takes Two. I'm going to play Marvin Gaye and Tammy Terrell with the Ashford and Simpson song California Soul, and then Stevie Wonder and his then wife Syreeta with To Know You Is To Love You.

Yes, it was a couple of Motown duets. Marvin Gaye and Tammy Terrell with California Soul from 1969, and Stevie Wonder and Sarita with To Know You Is To Love You from 1972, both from the It Takes Two compilation CD. Well, this is the end of a Stepping Out show for this week. Of course, Professor Bebop will be doing the next couple of weeks, but I'll be back on, I think it's the 16th of June. The Environment Show will be up next. I'm going to finish off with one more Stevie Wonder song. This is from about, I think, 1966, and it features Levi Stubbs from the Four Tops on guest vocals. This is Teach Me Tonight by Stevie. See you next week. Bye.

0: What's on this week at the Wheatsheaf Hotel, Theverton? Monday, the 25th of May, Coma presents Alone Together album launch. Wednesday, Eamon and Lachlan with Paul McLeod. Thursday, Kathleen Halloran and Dustin. Friday, Kiana with Ryan Martin John. Saturday, the Honey Badgers. And on Sunday, Chloe Gill with Holly Cookie Baker from 4 o'clock. The Wheatie, proudly supporting 3D Radio.
1: And it's just gone 7:30, time for the Environment Show. My name's Roman, I'll be your host for tonight's show. And we'll mention, I think first up, is that The Guardian notes that Sonny Rollins, colossus of jazz saxophone, dies aged 95. He was one of the greatest jazz saxophonists of all time, and his death was announced on his website on Monday with deep sorrow and profound love. The statement said the saxophone colossus died at his home in Woodstock, New York, on Monday afternoon. It quoted Rollins reflecting on death, "I think when the creative person ends, he continues in the next existence. I'm a person who believes this life isn't the be-all and end-all of everything." A spiritual person doesn't feel like that. With more than 60 albums released during the late 1940s onwards, including collaborations with Miles Davis, Thelonious Monk, John Coltrane and others, Rollins was one of the last living stars of the bebop generation who took jazz from a predominantly dance or ballad form into startlingly expressive new territory. Rollins himself was a genius of melody, whose bright catchy tunes, whether jazz standards or self-penned, would be unpicked, extended and refashioned in improvised and sometimes epic solos. Saxophonist Bernard Marsalis called him the greatest improviser in the history of jazz, alongside Louis Armstrong, when presenting him with the 2010 National Medal of the Arts in 2011. Barack Obama said Rollins had inspired him to take risks I might not otherwise have taken. So we'll be playing some music from Sonny Rollins in tonight's show. Because it's lovely stuff. We thought it's worth playing. But let's start by a piece by Tilman Ruff, who is an honorary principal fellow at the School of Population and Global Health at the University of Melbourne, and he's been affiliated with International Physicians for the Prevention of Nuclear War and its Australian affiliate, the Medical Association for Prevention of War, the International Campaign to Abolish Nuclear Weapons, Doctors for the Environment, the Public Health Association of Australia, and the Treaty on the Prohibition of Nuclear Weapons Scientific Network. He's previously been a civil society member of the Australian delegation to nuclear non-proliferation treaty meetings. And now he writes, "Nuclear powers are expanding their arsenals instead of disarming. Australia doesn't have to be complicit in this. Hundreds of diplomats from almost every country just met for 4 weeks at United Nations headquarters in New York to review the most comprehensive nuclear non-proliferation treaty in the world, and they agreed to absolutely nothing. After thousands of interventions, working papers, statements, national reports, side events, preparatory conferences, closed-door meetings and consultations, the delegates couldn't even reach consensus on the most hollowed-out statement. Nearly all of the 190 signatories genuflect to the importance of the Treaty on the Non-Proliferation of Nuclear Weapons. Yet this is the third review conference in a row that has failed to achieve any agreed outcome. Since the treaty was indefinitely extended in 1995, only two conferences in 2000 and 2010 reached any agreement at all. The NPT contains a good bargain. A grand bargain. The five states that had nuclear weapons when the treaty was adopted in 1968, China, France, the Soviet Union / Russia, the United Kingdom and the United States, would agree to disarm in exchange for countries without nuclear weapons pledging not to acquire them. These countries would instead gain access to technology and materials for peaceful nuclear uses. While the International Atomic Energy Agency and its nuclear safeguards bind the states without nuclear weapons to their agreement, there is no organisation, process, timeline or enforcement on the disarmament side. Nearly 60 years after the treaty entered into force, none of the disarmament measures that have been discussed repeatedly at NPT conferences over the decades have been implemented. Disarmament is going backwards. The world is in the midst of a new nuclear arms race with more dangerous, more accurate, faster, stealthier and longer range weapons being rolled out. The five original nuclear armed nations that are blamed for the inability of the NPT to make any progress toward its stated goals. At this latest conference in New York, they refused to even affirm past commitments to disarm, let alone commit to any new measures. Darrell Kimball, Executive Director of the Arms Control Association, said they used aggressive diplomatic intimidation tactics against non-nuclear armed states to prevent any agreement on a path forward. The actions of the nuclear armed states were even louder than their words over the past 4 weeks. Both Russia and the US test-launched intercontinental nuclear missiles. Russia invited Belarus to participate in nuclear weapons exercises for the first time. Russia used a powerful hypersonic missile that can carry either conventional or nuclear warheads to attack Kiev. And the US threatened to resume its unlawful attacks on Iran, risking radiation disasters at nuclear facilities across the Middle East. This followed other steps towards proliferation. The US is also redeploying nuclear weapons to the UK, and France is boosting its arsenal to extend its deterrence umbrella, including deployment of nuclear-armed aircraft to cover 8 European countries. The UN's disarmament chief, Izumi Nakamitsu, chastised the nuclear powers by saying, "It's simply wrong for them to assume that non-proliferation obligations will be upheld by non-nuclear states without their own commitment to and implementation of disarmament obligations." What Australia can do. Smaller non-nuclear states can make a difference, though, if they stand behind their commitments. Australia, for one, voiced its disappointment in the failure of the conference to achieve any results. In a short statement, the government said it was steadfast in its support of the NPT. But Australia can and must do better than issuing mildly worded statements, especially as it's contributing to escalating nuclear risks with its actions. For example, the RAAF-based Tyndall will soon host American nuclear-capable B-52 bombers. US submarines will also permanently rotate through Australian ports from 2027 as part of the AUKUS agreement. While not nuclear-armed now, these US submarines will be able to carry a new nuclear-tipped cruise missile by 2032. Australia maintains a don't-ask-don't-tell policy of ambiguity on nuclear weapons, meaning the US doesn't have to confirm or deny whether its military craft are actually carrying them. And the joint US-Australia surveillance and communications bases at Pine Gap and Northwest Cape are also undergoing rapid extensions, which could assist the US in identifying targets if a nuclear war broke out. Recently, the organisation helped found the International Campaign to Abolish Nuclear Weapons Australia issued a declaration signed by more than 160 Australian and Pacific Island organisations. It details what the Australian government could do to make the world safer from nuclear weapons. First and foremost, the Labor government should follow through on its long-standing national policy promise to sign the Treaty on the Prohibition of Nuclear Weapons. This is a legally binding treaty that prohibits nuclear weapons and assisting in their use. It also provides the only internationally agreed framework for eliminating nuclear weapons. The Albanese government has also held firm on keeping nuclear weapons out of Australia, as Prime Minister Malcolm Fraser did in relation to B-52s during the Cold War. This means ending Australia's reliance on US nuclear weapons in our military policies and ensuring there are no US nuclear weapons based at Australian facilities or Australian personnel contributing to their possible use. We also need to pursue an alternative to acquiring submarines fuelled by weapons-grade, highly enriched uranium under the AUKUS agreement. That's a piece by Tilman Ruff. You can read it at theconversation.com. Nuclear powers are expanding their arsenals instead of disarming. Australia doesn't have to be complicit in this. Probably time for a bit of music, and as we mentioned earlier, we're going to be playing a bit of Sonny Rollins. And we'll start with You Don't Know What Love Is.

Sonny Rollins with a couple of songs from Saxophone Colossus. That most recent one was St. Thomas, and before that we started with You Don't Know Where Love Is. And the album, I think, came out in about 1956. Very nice. We'll play a few more songs from Sonny Rollins in the course of the show. Coming up to 7 minutes to 8 o'clock, Kevin Morrison is Industry Fellow, Institute for Sustainable Futures at the University of Technology in Sydney. And he has a piece in The Conversation, Four Reasons the Largest Energy Crisis on Record Has Been Held at Bay and Why There's Pain to Come. He writes, the US-Israel war with Iran was predicted to cause the worst energy crisis in history, according to the International Energy Agency. Around 20% of the world's liquefied natural gas, LNG, and 25% of its seaborne oil supplies were affected. The impact should have eclipsed the oil shocks of the 1970s. But despite early panic, the crisis hasn't been as widespread as anticipated. Oil prices have dropped, even though the Strait of Hormuz hasn't fully reopened. Why? Four reasons. First, oil markets are behaving as if the conflict will be over soon. Second, other oil producers have seized the opportunity. Third, demand for oil has fallen. And fourth, nations have been burning through their oil reserves. Is the crisis over? No. Oil reserves in many countries are now running low. The United States, the world's top user of oil, is about to enter peak driving season from this weekend. If the Iran war drags on, as seems likely, a true global crisis will be hard to avoid. 1. Oil markets have been subdued. This year's rise in global LNG prices look like a blip compared with the meteoric rises seen after Russia invaded Ukraine in 2022. The effect on oil has been more pronounced. Prices of Brent crude futures, the global oil benchmark, have risen 72% since January, from US $61 to around US $105 a barrel. In Australian dollars, it's $85 to $153 as of May 21. That's a sharp rise, but it's nowhere near the US $200 or Australian $281 forecast by some analysts in the war's early days. Other analysts expected oil prices to approach the record levels around US $147 a barrel, $206 Australian, reached in 2008, a few months before the global financial crisis began. In reality, prices have yet to pass the high point of US $120 a barrel, Australian $168, seen in 2022. Oil traders look to be acting in the hope that the conflict will be over soon and normal oil shipments will resume. Before the war, the world had a major oil surplus. Fracking has turned the US from a major oil importer into the world's biggest producer and turned Argentina into an oil exporter. Over the first 10 months of 2025, global oil stocks rose an average of 1.2 million barrels a day. China was almost entirely responsible, adding another, around 1.1 million barrels a day to its stockpiles. Before the war began in February, both Iran and Russia were looking for buyers of their sanctioned oil. 2. Different oil producers have boosted exports. Oil producers in the Middle East extract about 30% of the world's oil. The war has removed some of this supply. In response, other oil-producing nations have ramped up exports. US sanctions on Russian oil have been temporarily lifted, boosting global oil supply, but Russia's oil facilities have been repeatedly hit by Ukrainian drone strikes this year. In the Americas, the US, Argentina, Brazil, and Guyana have all upped output to partially fill the supply gap. 3. Demand for oil has dropped. Many nations are working to reduce demand for oil. Global demand for oil is expected to fall more than 2% this quarter. The drop is mainly in developing countries in Asia, the region most dependent on Middle Eastern oil. Alongside the natural drop in demand from high prices, 76 countries have introduced emergency measures to cut oil demand further. Australia has used energy diplomacy, securing more fuel supplies with deals to sell its gas and coal. These efforts have bolstered stockpiles of diesel, petrol, and jet fuel. To date, the only drop in Australian demand is jet fuel. In March, demand fell 18% below the previous month. Diesel use actually rose 4% that month. 4. Stockpiles are being used up. In March, the IEA brokered the largest releases of global oil stockpiles on record. This move has probably done most to fill the supply gap. China, the world's largest oil importer, has dipped into an enormous 1.4 billion barrel stockpile and cut oil barreling.
Even so, global demand for oil is still outstripping supply. Global stockpiles are being used up at record rates and are now close to their lowest level in 8 years. At the start of the war, 12 weeks ago, China had around 82 days' worth of supply. Given China uses around 17 million barrels of oil each day, its reserves would shrink to almost nothing within 11 weeks if not replenished. As the Northern Hemisphere moves into summer, demand will rise in key nations. In the US, the Memorial Day long weekend traditionally marks the start of the peak driving season. While the US now produces much of its own oil, a spike in domestic consumption could make less available for export. Slow-moving crisis? Until now, this year's energy crisis has been felt most acutely in developing nations, where long queues for petrol and diesel have been common. Richer countries have been able to insulate themselves better. But these measures have limits. The crisis is by no means over. Oil supplies in rich countries could tighten further by early June, according to a forecast by JP Morgan Chase and Analysis. By September, reserves could fall to levels low enough to put real strain on economies. History suggests nations would slash demand for oil products before it got that bad. If the conflict drags on and Middle Eastern oil remains off the market, rich countries will no longer be able to ride it out. And a bit of good news from The Guardian. Petrostock notes power bills to fall by up to 10% from July as renewables and batteries soar across Australia. Stock writes, energy bills for households and small businesses will fall by up to 10% from July across parts of the eastern states as a new industry survey shows record levels of renewables and batteries in the power grid. Households in New South Wales and Southeast Queensland on standing electricity plans, known as the default market offer, can expect prices to fall between 3.4% and 10.7% compared to last year, according to the Australian Energy Regulator's final offer for 2026-27. Some could save up to $155 per year, while South Australian households on a flat rate could expect an increase of 1.4%. Prices would fall for small businesses across three states, some by up to 20.9%, with businesses in New South Wales saving up to $1,303, up to $601 in Southeast Queensland and up to $673 in South Australia. AER Chair Claire Savage said the large entry of batteries into the grid, along with solar and increased output from wind, had reduced volatility, despite uncertainty created by conflict in the Middle East. Batteries have been displacing more expensive gas and hydro in the evenings, and we've just seen flatter prices through the whole day. That's really translated to lower forward electricity contract prices. The final offer released on Tuesday included the Solar Sharer, an opt-in plan enabling customers with smart meters to access 3 free hours of electricity in the middle of the day. The new Solar Sharer offer is an opportunity to make it further savings if households can shift some of their electricity usage, such as washing machines, air conditioning or electrical vehicle charging, into the middle of the day, Savage said. We encourage consumers to speak to their retailer about how this new option works, because for some households it could be a transformative way to reduce their electricity bills. Victorian customers on standing offers could also expect a price fall, with bills expected to fall by 5% on average for households and 6% for businesses, according to prices released by the state's Essential Services Commission. Most Australians were not on standing offers, but the prices provided an important safety net for consumers. About 987,000 households and 139,000 businesses accessed default offers across the four states. Victoria's Essential Services Commissioner Chair Gerard Brody said lower electricity prices would be welcome news for Victorian households, and small business owners would continue to face cost of living pressures. You can find a better deal by shopping around, but the default offer provides a simple, fair option to all households and small businesses. The Energy Minister, Chris Bowen, said renewable energy and batteries reducing pressure at peak times contributed to the fall in prices. We know energy bills are still too high, because when coal breaks down, your bill goes up. But this news shows steady progress. The news comes as the renewable industry's annual snapshot found Australia is now a top three global player in batteries, and renewable energy met nearly half of the nation's power in 2025. But the Clean Energy Council warned that progress could stall as investment in new wind and solar plummeted. The report found renewable energy supplied 43% of Australia's power throughout 2025, up from 39% in 2024. The year ended on a high, with clean energy generating more than 50% of power in the national grid in the final quarter. Australia ranked third in the world for utility-scale batteries, behind only China and the United States,
with 2 gigawatt of large-scale battery capacity connected to the grid, up 233% on the previous year. Yet despite these achievements, the CEC Chief Executive, Jackie Trad, said the energy transition was approaching a critical juncture. The next 5 years matter most, she said. Our sector's highest priority in 2026 must be to remove the barriers slowing investment in new large-scale wind and solar projects that will ultimately replace unreliable coal generators. A 48% fall in new investment in onshore wind and solar signalled a likely slowdown. This was most evident for wind, with 0.9 gigawatt reaching financial close in 2025, compared with 2.2 gigawatt the previous year. According to the report, rising inflation, regulatory bottlenecks, slow delivery transmission and delayed coal closures contributed to weakening investor confidence. Investment in battery storage remained strong. The uptake of home batteries surged 260% compared with 2024, helped by the federal government's Cheaper Home Batteries program. More than 268,000 small-scale storage systems were added during 2025, a number that's since grown to 400,000. And Bjorn Sternberg, who's a senior research fellow at the Collaboration on Energy and Environmental Markets at the University of New South Wales in Sydney, writes in The Conversation, Australia needs thousands more curbside EV chargers. Here's how to roll them out fast and fairly. Electric vehicles, EVs, are no longer a niche technology. Australians are buying them in growing numbers as petrol prices bite and the federal government continues its tax exemption until 2029. The challenge now is to build the supporting charging infrastructure. Fast and ultra-fast chargers, which recharge a typical EV in 10 to 15 minutes, have proven to be commercially attractive, with the number of these chargers growing by 22% in 2025. This is because drivers will pay a premium to recharge quickly while travelling. But they aren't appropriate for everyday use. They're too expensive and place stress on EV batteries and the grid. They also risk aggravating metro regional divisions, with regional communities hosting infrastructure that serves the needs of city travellers and not locals. So what's the answer? Our new research crunched the data from 27,000 curbside charging sessions and made it public in an effort to find out. A curbside revolution. For EVs to truly go mainstream, Australia needs more public curbside chargers. These can be microwave-sized boxes, mounted to power poles or slightly larger boxes fixed to the curb. These offer affordable, reliable and convenient recharging in 2 to 8 hours, depending on the charger and EV. They're needed for apartment residents and renters without access to private off-street charging, as well as EV drivers who need to charge between trips. While the need for more curbside chargers is widely agreed, there's fierce debate about who should deploy them. Electricity distribution companies are lobbying to do so. They would add the cost to all consumer electricity bills. Private operators oppose this because they want to protect their market share. The federal government's proposing this way forward: $40 million in taxpayer funding, electricity distributor funding through consumer bills, and private investment. This proposal would allow private investors to cherry-pick sites that are expected to be profitable, such as where EV uptake's already high and many residents live in apartments. Other curbside charging sites could be developed by electricity distribution companies. In the scramble for position, one question risks being overlooked: what serves the public interest best? What we need to do. Our new research addresses this question with three guiding principles and open access data and analysis. It finds curbside charging must be delivered in a way that is fast, fair and adaptable in the future. Rapid EV adoption brings associated advantages in terms of pollution, health, fuel security and economic benefits. A fair uptake of curbside charging would see all members of society share in its benefits, not just the predominantly wealthy recipients of the federal government's current fringe benefits tax subsidies. Australia's 20 million domestic cars and almost all heavier vehicles will eventually be electric, so we need to prepare for this, and we need to avoid the kind of hiccups Australia experienced when the grid wasn't ready for millions of rooftop solar systems. Curbside charging is profitable. Our research team at New South Wales, in partnership with Waverley, Woollahra and Randwick Councils in New South Wales, has processed and made public data from 27,000 curbside charging sessions. Our most significant finding is that some curbside charging sites are quite profitable, but there are not enough of them. And they're not profitable enough to make curbside networks commercially profitable overall. This level of profitability is consistent with curbside charging being public infrastructure, providing an essential service at affordable rates.
What about current proposals? We analysed the federal proposal, which would let private investors choose the most attractive sites, while the rest would develop through electricity distribution companies. We found there was a risk this would increase long-term costs for electricity consumers. This is because profitable sites would not cross-subsidise unprofitable, but still important sites, and this might outweigh the benefits of having private investment cover some of the costs otherwise carried by taxpayers and electricity consumers. On the other hand, a proposal that distribution companies should recover the cost of charging hardware from electricity customers and not charge UV drivers for access is, we believe, too generous. It places an unfair burden on all electricity customers. A better way. There are other approaches that might be more fair. For example, distributors could use a combination of taxpayer subsidies and charging EV drivers a modest fee for use. This would only be feasible if their charger networks included profitable sites. In general, it's fairer to get funding from the broad and progressive tax system than for all customers' electricity bills, especially because electricity distribution companies are split between city and country areas. One way to deliver fast and fair deployments is to involve local councils. Their role has been largely overlooked in federal and distributor proposals, but their insights are invaluable for selecting sites that will be well used, and their planning expertise is fundamental to creating high-quality charging sites. How to balance the costs and benefits of the much-needed curbside charging expansion across EV drivers, taxpayers and electricity consumers and customers is a challenge for governments and regulators. They must focus on delivering public benefit that makes the EV transition fast, fair and adaptable. That's from a piece called Australia Needs Thousands More Curbside EV Chargers in the conversation.com. Coming up to 10 minutes past 8, you're listening to The Environment Show on 3D Radio. And as we mentioned, we're playing a number of songs by Sonny Rollins, who died on Monday, aged 95. Here from Saxophone Colossus is Strode Road.

Sonny Rollins playing Reflections from Volume 2. And before that, we heard from Saxophone Colossus album Strode Road. Coming up to 21 minutes past 8 o'clock, you're listening to The Environment Show on 3D Radio, and we've been playing some pieces from Sonny Rollins, who died Monday this week at the age of 95. Absolutely brilliant jazz saxophonist, part of the bebop generation, and developing into modern jazz in various ways. Probably time to talk about some of the media that's been going out recently. The Guardian has Greg Jericho noting that death, taxes and scare campaigns. Here's the truth about Labor's budget changes. Jericho writes, last week's budget has been met with absurd hysteria as vested interests and conservative politicians and media pushed lies about the collapse of the housing market and death taxes. You can always tell when conservatives are flailing when they start arguing a policy will work, but there will be, shudder, unintended consequences. This week, the Australian Financial Review suggested that because the changes to the capital gains discount and negative gearing would likely either lower house prices or at least slow price rises, that will mean states get less stamp

duty. The AFR reported research, quote, end quote, from property industry company SQM Research that if the number of houses sold fell 30%, the five largest states could lose a total of $9.2 billion in stamp duty in 2026-27. 30% fall in houses sold, that would require an 80% fall in investors buying established houses and none of the gap taken up by prospective homeowners. It's amazing how despite desperate property types are to demonstrate that the 50% CGT discount had nothing to do with housing supply and was just about investors making easy profits from buying up established houses. Given the changes are estimated to raise $2.2 billion in the budget by 2029-30, there's a hell of a cost everyone's paying, so the 7% of mostly older taxpayers who earn capital gains can pay a lower tax rate than the 80% of mostly younger taxpayers who earn a salary or wage do. The other fear campaign launched since the budget is no less absurd, but rather more gross. It has coincided with Conservatives discovering that minorities need to be protected. No, not Indigenous people, not trans men and women, not migrants, not people with disabilities. Those NDIS cuts are rating nary a concern. No, the minorities that News Corp, the AFR and the Liberal National One Nation Party believe need protecting are the rich, and specifically the rich who have testamentary trusts. The changes made to limit the tax avoidance in trusts has seen the resurrection of the old death tax fear campaign. It's total bollocks, and even if it were true, let's just note how few people would be affected. Most people have never heard of testamentary trusts. That's because they're a small fraction of trusts. Discretionary testamentary trusts are set up to allow the division of assets to family after your death. They're the same as other discretionary trusts that are used to minimise paying tax from investment earnings, except they only come into effect upon your death. You can make them fixed, i.e. a trustee can only pass on the assets to those in the trust in a prearranged way. But this is not so great for the tax benefit. As Queensland estate lawyers note, a testamentary trust can offer enhanced control, asset protection and tax advantages. Importantly, no tax is paid on the money when it's put in the trust. That would be an estate tax, and neither will it under the changes. The income received from these trusts is already taxed. All that's proposed to be changed is a reduction in the tax breaks to this very small number of people who will be beneficiaries of such trusts in the future. Crucially, the changes are grandfathered, so if you're already getting income from such a trust, nothing changes. The death tax fear campaign is not just absurd because it's false, but because most other countries carry on with taxes on estates without descending into forced public readings of the Communist Manifesto that the Daily Telegraph suggests Jim Chalmers wants to happen. The UK and US have them, as do 25 of the most advanced economies in the world. If Australia raised as much tax from estate duties as, for example, the US, which has a minimum threshold of $15 million, it would raise about $3.5 billion. If we follow the UK, we would raise about $6.5 billion. Such taxes are progressive as they only hit the wealthiest, and the UK only about 4.6% of estates pay the inheritance tax. Australia used to have estate tax duties, but in 1977, Queensland Premier Joe Bjelke-Petersen axed it, and all the other states followed out of fear retirees would leave to die in Queensland, which was Bjelke-Petersen's aim. In the 1950s, state-to-state taxes raised about 0.35% of GDP. Were that raised now, it would be about $10 billion. So an actual tax on estates would raise maybe $3.5 billion, $10 billion depending on what methods are used. That's potentially not a lot of revenue for the level of political pain that would occur. Even though the government is not even close to bringing in a death tax, it already has to deal with a full-scale attack because the media and opposition know a death tax is unpopular. Fortunately, the government could do something that's popular and would raise much more revenue. The $17 billion gas export tax has majority support and only scares extremely profitable gas companies, those same ones who are right now spreading fear about the end of times due to a gas reservation, all the while their share prices rise. There was no death tax in the budget, and even if you like the idea from a progressive point of view, the political cost is well beyond what the Albanese government would be prepared to wear. It would be much better for progressives now to push for even more revenue to pay for better services and support by targeting rich gas companies rather than opening themselves up to another fear campaign suggesting the government is coming for everyone's inheritance. That's a piece by Greg Cherico in The Guardian. Also from The Guardian, it's a piece by Dennis Muller
who is Senior Research Fellow at the Centre for Advancing Journalism at the University of Melbourne. And this piece was originally published in The Conversation. One Nation's attacks on the media are straight from the Donald Trump playbook. We must call them out. The day before the Farah by-election on 9th of May, in which Pauline Hanson's One Nation Party delivered a seismic shock to the Australian political landscape, her party apparatchiks banned the ABC from attending its election eve press conference. 13 days later, yet another party apparatchik told a journalist from Guardian Australia to shut up during a press conference in Adelaide about the party's policy on oil and gas. Hanson is later heard describing the journalist as a nasty bitch. And a week before Farah, at the by-election in the Victorian state seat of Nepean, the One Nation candidate, Darren Herkus, refused to speak to the ABC because he said the ABC was biased. The response of the media industry and the profession of journalism to these anti-democratic outbursts has been supine, a shameful abrogation of their obligation to defend the freedom of the press. In Farah, the other journalists stood by and watched as the ABC reporters were ejected. In the ensuing 2 weeks, not a single word of condemnation has been uttered publicly by any industry or professional leader as one abusive episode followed another. Yet across the Pacific, we see exactly how this plays out in Donald Trump's US. A far-right populist leader attains power and then turns on those elements of the media he does not like, branding them the enemy of the people, undermining public trust in their reporting, and shutting them out from the access they need to do their job. Hanson is not there yet, but her party's instincts are clear. The ABC and Guardian Australia have put her and her party under close scrutiny, and this is her party's response. Although, in fairness, it should be added that in terms of the Farah incident, Hanson herself said the ABC should not have been ejected. However, the ABC has been in Hanson's gun sights for years. As far back as 2017, she made a deal with Malcolm Turnbull's government: you give me an inquiry into the ABC and I'll support the changes you want to make to media ownership laws. It was simply a stunt to divert resources within the ABC and generate negative headlines for the national broadcaster. It led to no change because there was no basis for change. The proximate cause of her wrath this time was an ABC story revealing a One Nation candidate in the recent South Australian state election was wanted for questioning in the United Kingdom on allegations of sexual touching. So less than 24 hours before the polls opened in Farah, Hanson's chief of staff, James Ashby, ejected two ABC journalists from the party's press conference, saying contemptuously, "Bye-bye to the ABC." As The Age's media writer later noted, it was straight out of Trump's playbook. Yet we've not heard a word of condemnation from the ABC's editor-in-chief, Hugh Marks, or the broadcaster's chair, Kim Williams, nor has there been editorial commentary or an opinion column in any of our major daily newspapers. What about the media, entertainment and arts alliance? Silence. To its credit, the ABC TV program Media Watch did not pull its punches. Its presenter, Linton Besser, described One Nation's attitude to the press, and in particular the ABC, as ugly. Alarm bells should be ringing, he said, because the slurs about fake news and the enemy of the people might very well be hurled at others too. Tellingly, he reported the ABC had declined to comment on the Farah incident. Otherwise, the nearest any of Australia's main media outlets came was an article in The Age and Sydney Morning Herald describing the events in Farah and setting out the background. Useful as a reference, but it did nothing to defend the principle at stake that in a democracy the media must be free to cover matters of public interest, and their scope to do so must not be subject to the whims and vagaries of political leaders or parties. Instead, the media has been consumed by One Nation's historic victory and the prospect that it will make further gains. Hanson's presented in a heroic light. The Nine papers quote the London Telegraph referring to Hanson as Australia's flame-haired answer to Farage, a reference to the Reform UK leader Nigel Farage, who also made historic gains in recent local government elections there. Less heroically, she's characterised by these newspapers as Mother Duck. The Australian tells us the shake-up is just starting. And The Age and Sydney Morning Herald capture the mood of the electorate. Voters tell Canberra, get stuffed. None of this is to say her party's result in Farah, its winning of 4 seats in South Australia and its continuing high ride in the opinion polls is anything other than a story of immense significance. It deserves all the attention it's getting. But to ignore her party's anti-democratic behaviour shows willful blindness to what's happening in the United States and suggests a complacency that it can't happen here. Ironically, an American journalist, Sinclair Lewis, has a lesson in this for Australia's media. In 1935, he wrote a novel called It Can't Happen Here, predicting with terrifying accuracy what Trump is doing to the American Republic. On the face of it, the exclusion of the ABC from a party press conference may appear to be a small thing. Moreover, there's a healthy belief in newsrooms that the public is not interested in journalists writing about journalists. But this is not a story about journalists. It's a story about the functioning of the Australian democracy. It's a story requiring the insight to see a large principle in a small thing, a quality we're entitled to expect in the leaders of the Fourth Estate.
And Adam Morton, writing in The Guardian, notes that Australian taxpayers subsidise big mining's use of fossil fuel to the tune of $4 billion a year. It's a strange way to tackle emissions. The revelation that BHP cancelled and delayed commitments to act on the climate crisis should be a wake-up call. It matters in its own right. Millions of tonnes of additional heat-trapping pollution will go into the atmosphere, adding to climate harm and making Australia's climate targets that much harder to reach. It also matters for the influence the world's biggest miner could have in accelerating use of technology needed to cut pollution from major industrial operations. BHP is not alone among its peers in stepping back its climate action. Rio Tinto has slashed spending on projects to reduce emissions and disbanded its specialist decarbonisation unit. Other major corporations have either jumped in fear of Donald Trump or used his rise as an excuse to drop climate commitments. But the scale of BHP's reversal, revealed in documents leaked to The Guardian and the ABC, is significant. It shelved the first big investment planned under its decarbonisation plan, a huge solar farm, after it was approved and funded by its board. A much larger solar, wind and battery development that would have run most of its inland operations in northern Western Australia has been delayed for at least 5 years. BHP has also doubled down on using diesel-powered trucks, despite a promise to switch to a fleet of electric vehicles running on renewable energy. Internal documents acknowledge this is inconsistent with its climate pledges. Making promises to cut emissions is the easy part. Designing and speeding up on plans to achieve these cuts is a tougher exercise. Inevitably, there will be bumps on that road, but the leaked documents show that it's not what has happened here. Instead, BHP has balked at commitments that a company of its heft and worth could prioritise if it chose. The company's own estimates suggest that its full decarbonisation could cost US $7.5 billion over the next 25 years. It brings in the equivalent revenue in less than 6 months from its WA operations alone. BHP is famously known as the Big Australian, a reflection of the success and scale since its origins mining silver and lead in Broken Hill 140 years ago. It remains at or near the top of lists of the country's most profitable companies. In many ways, it's a responsible corporate citizen. It and Rio pay more tax in Australia than any other company. But it's also a historic global scale polluter. Mostly thanks to its mining of coal, its extraction of that dirty fuel means it's been in the upper echelon of corporate emitters since industrialisation. The think tank Influence Map lists it as the 31st biggest cumulative contributor to the climate crisis and the 10th biggest among companies owned by private investors. Over the past 140 years, it's been responsible for more than 11 billion tonnes of carbon dioxide pumped into the atmosphere, counting the pollution released when its customers use its products. That's equivalent to about 25 years of Australia's current annual emissions. These days, its marketing emphasises the need to cut emissions. It's also sold some coal mines and offloaded its petroleum arm, its oil and gas assets, to the Australian fossil fuel giant Woodside. It mines iron ore, copper, nickel and potash, as well as metallurgical coal used in steelmaking. But selling coal, oil and gas assets doesn't help the planet. Those businesses continue to operate in other hands, and the BHP files show the company is now a long way from where it was in 2019, when its then chief executive, Andrew Mackenzie, told an audience of the powerful in Britain that fossil fuel dependence was a potential existential threat. The company says it's acting, that its emissions are down 36% since 2020, putting it ahead of the target of a 30% reduction by 2030. But the detail here matters. The claimed cut is due to power purchase agreements signed for some grid-connected renewable energy projects, particularly in Chile, and the 2024 suspension of its struggling Western Australian nickel operations. Its direct on-site emissions, mostly from burning diesel, continue, and its annual report shows its Scope 3 emissions, those that result from the use of its products, have increased by 7% since the turn of the decade. The scale of that increase, more than 25 million tonnes a year, dwarfs the reduction the company claims it's made. There is a strong case, given the scale of its contribution to the problem, that BHP has a responsibility to invest heavily now to cut its emissions more rapidly than others and help accelerate solutions that could have a global impact. One reason it hasn't might be that the Australian Labor government is sending mixed messages to big miners, even as it pledges the country will reach net zero emissions by 2050. Mining companies receive more than $4 billion a year in rebates on the cost of diesel that are not offered to households and small businesses. BHP is the biggest beneficiary. According to the think tank Clean Energy Finance, the fuel tax credit scheme lowered its fuel bill by about $620 million last year. Making fossil fuels cheaper is a strange way to encourage the uptake of electric trucks running on renewable energy. It also works against the goals of a governmental
policy that requires big industrial sites, including those operated by BHP, to cut emissions year on year. That policy, the safeguard mechanism, also has an out. It allows companies to buy an unlimited number of carbon offsets instead of making direct cuts in pollution, and for now at least, offsets are pretty cheap. The BHP files show that the company could reduce its reliance on offsets, and it certainly doesn't need the diesel rebate. Rather than have its fossil fuel use subsidised by Australian taxpayers, it needs policies that encourage it to actually live up to its rhetoric and move much faster in the direction it's promised to go. And you can actually find out more details about what's happening with BHP backtracking on climate action. The Guardian has a piece by Christopher Naus and Adam Morton. World's biggest miner, BHP, backtracks on climate action with key projects put on ice, leaked documents reveal. It's a fairly detailed investigation based on documents leaked to The Guardian and the ABC's Four Corners. So you can find out more by reading the article in The Guardian or checking ABC's Four Corners for the details. And in fact, The Guardian also has a piece revealed the internal BHP memo that slammed the brakes on the world's biggest miners' climate push. So that's probably worth a look. I think that's about it for news for tonight. Let's play a bit of music and they'll be here at 9 o'clock with Proud to Be Loud. And we'll start with perhaps, the final Sonny Rollins piece from Volume 2, Whale March.

Let's Get Dirty by UNFTW. Nice little song, that. Coming up to 10 minutes to 9 o'clock, here's Miss Orange Juicy with Drip Drip Slay.

0: This week at the Hotel Metro, Thursday, May 28th from 8 p.m., Common Enemy, Hesh and the Sleepers. 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Coming soon, 6th of June, The Sex Cells. 31st of June, Hadley and the Leaf Blower Man. 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
2: America wants to thrash right now. 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
3: A lot heavier and faster, less melodic. A lot less melodic. I think that's what people want to hear. All those Iron Maiden fans, they really want to hear us.

0: a lot more aggression and a lot more fun involved too, I think. And we don't take everything so serious like a lot of bands do.
1: Welcome to our nightmare. It just can't walk away. Stop you.
2: We kind of deal more with reality instead of make believe. You know, we don't sing about Dungeons and Dragons and little fairies and stuff like that.
3: We do what we do, and we like it, we stick it out. And if you don't like it, we put another one out. And if you don't like that, we put another one out. You like it in the end just to get us off your back, right?
4: But you do like it, or at least you're beginning to. This year, Metallica reached the top 30 with their album Master of Puppets, and Anthrax, Slayer, and Megadeth each released records on a major label for the first time.
5: We're sort of like one step, we're like furthest out in like left field pretty much from the middle of any of the sort of bigger heavy metal bands today. You know, sort of as unsafe as you can get. And we get away with it.
0: This is the next thing, I think, for the next 10 years or so.
4: Maybe it'll be around for the next 10 years, but even the biggest fans will admit the volume, savage imagery, and raw energy of speed metal isn't for everyone.
6: They gotta start getting used to it.
7: They gotta feel the aggression.
6: Yeah,
7: it's different from feel it.
6: Music's gotta grow.
7: Because if you're like living a nice lifestyle and you have no problems, you put on a record, you know, our record, and you won't get it. You gotta have some problems.
3: People over here find that difficult to deal with because it's kind of extreme, you know. But we do it anyhow, and it's popular anyhow. All the people who are bitching about it are people who never heard it.
8: We're going to do basically what we set out to do, and that's break all the rules and have as much fun while we're doing it as we can.

All right, opening up the show with a bracket of raging metal from the year 1986, a year that thrash metal pretty much broke out big time in the mainstream. And Motorhead, although they weren't part of the new scene, they were definitely a precursor and a huge influence on the thrash metal bands that came about in the early 1980s. So Motorhead released studio album number 8 in 1986 called Orgasmatron. It's one of their best albums, in my opinion. And the track we heard was called Riding with a Driver. Before Motorhead, Voivod out of Canada with Ripping Headaches from their second full-length album, Raw, which came out on Noise Records. Whiplash out of New Jersey was in there with a track called Message in Blood. That's taken from their full-length debut, Power and Pain, released on Roadrunner Records. Tony Scaglione on drums, who would later briefly join Slayer. Speaking of which, we heard Slayer with a track from Rain and Blood. The track we heard from that was called Reborn, absolute masterpiece of thrash metal, as was Metallica's third album, Master of Puppets, which we heard the track Disposable Heroes. And at the top, Megadeth released studio album number 2, Peace Sells. But who's buying? A question that can be asked of so many political leaders around the world, even today. And the track we heard was called Wake Up Dead. And we also heard a snippet of a MTV news report made in 1986 on the breakout of thrash metal into the mainstream. Hopefully you enjoyed that flashback to 1986. Hello and welcome to another edition of Proud to Be Loud. Leo here with you. I'll take you through to around 11 p.m. A little bit of a heads up as to what's coming up on next week's show. It'll be a mystery show. I won't say any more. But please do tune in next week. Let's recommence the show with some more recordings from 1986. Let's go to a fairly obscure act called Heathen's Rage. They were from New Jersey. In 1986, they released a self-titled EP. You can find this EP on an anthology of theirs called Knights of Steel. And this is also the song from the EP from 1986, Knights of Steel.

All right, you're listening to Proud to Be Loud here on 93.7 FM. Just then, a band out of San Jose, California called Relic, and they spelt their name with a K, not a C, so R-E-L-L-I-K, and the track we heard from them was called Beg, Borrow, or Steal. It's originally from their EP called Remember the Future, which came out in 1986. Got reissued with demo tracks in 2023 on No Remorse Records. Good stuff. In the middle, Omen out of LA with Holy Martyr. That's from the band's third album, The Curse, which came out on Metal Blade Records. Fantastic power metal band. And at the top, a fairly obscure power / speed metal band called Heathen's Rage, who were from New Jersey. The track we heard was called Knights of Steel, originally from their self-titled EP from 1986, which you can find along with demo tracks of theirs on the Knights of Steel anthology, which No Remorse Records released in 2015. The band did not record a full-length album back in the day, so it's a good compilation to get your hands on. Up next, we're going to New Jersey and a band called TT Quick. This is the band that Mark Tornillo was involved, or one of the bands he was involved in before eventually joining Accept. So here is TT Quick from their full-length debut album. This is the title track, Metal of Honor, from 1986.

Another bracket of recordings from 1986. Just then, Gravedigger out of Germany with Fire in Your Eyes from the band's third album, War Games, released on Noise Records. It was a slightly more commercial album than the previous two albums. Before Gravedigger, fellow Germans Accept released studio album number 7, Russian Roulette, which we heard a nice heavy track, Heaven Is Hell. And at the top was TT Quick out of New Jersey with the title track of their full-length debut, Medal of Honor, released on Island Records, a major label. There you have it. The band released just the two albums in the 80s before calling it quits. And as we all know, vocalist Mark Tonello is now the current vocalist of Accept. Up next, we're going to get into a bracket of live recordings or releases from 1986, starting off with Swedish band Silver Mountain. This is a live album released in 1986. The album's called Hibiya Live in Japan 85, so it was recorded a year before, but as I said, released in 1986. This is Silver Mountain with Shaking Brains.

All right, just then, a bracket of live recordings all released in the year 1986. So just then, Lizzie Borden out of LA with Save Me from their double live album, The Murderous Metal Roadshow, which came out on Metal Blade Records. The band also released a studio album the same year, Menace to Society, which I played a track on last week's show. Before Lizzie Borden, Dio with the Rock and Roll Children Medley, which also included Long Live Rock and Roll and Man on the Silver Mountain. And that's from the Intermission EP released in 1986. Loudness out of Japan with Crazy Nights from their first live album, 81-86 Live. And at the top, out of Sweden, Silver Mountain with a live version of Shaking Brains from the Hibia Live in Japan 85 album, which was released in 1986 and got a reissue on CD in 2009 on Metal Mind Productions. I think up to that point, it was an exclusive Japanese import. All right, up next, we're going to get into some new releases. Armored Saint's new album has just been released. It's called Emotion Factory Reset. It's come out on Metal Blade Records. It's the band's ninth album. It's the first album since Punching the Sky. And it's another excellent release from Armored Saint. Here is Armored Saint with Every Man, Any Man.

All right, that was Megadeth for the second time for tonight. We just heard something from their latest album, and which looks like being their final album, a self-titled album that's been released on Black to Black Records, the band's 17th studio album. And the track we heard from Megadeth was Puppet Parade, one of my favorite tracks from the album. Before that, we heard from Elegant Weapons, which features current Judas Priest guitarist Richie Faulkner, amongst others. And Elegant Weapons have just released their second album on Nuclear Blast Records. The album is called Evolution, and the track we heard from that was called Mercy of the Fallen. And at the top, Armored Saint have just released studio album number 9, Emotion Factory Reset, also on Nuclear Blast Records. And the track we heard from that was called Every Man, Any Man. Final bracket for tonight, and let's make it all Australian. And we're going to start the all Aussie bracket with a fairly obscure band. I'm not sure if many of you know the band or remember the band. It's going to be an all 1986 bracket as well. So, yeah, this is a band called Assassin, who featured Phil Woodley on vocals. He, of course, was also involved in Adelaide bands in the 80s, Traitor and Speed. And, yeah, he spent some time in Sydney and got involved with this band called Assassin. They actually did a video recording for the song that I'm just about to be played. It appeared on Beatbox back in 1986. This is a demo recording from Assassin from Sydney, and it's called Metal Storm.

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0: The Earth was created in 6 days. As the Earth cooled, there was wind and rain, and man beat his plowshare into metal, heavy metal. It's Thunder from Down Under with Red Alert, Lightning Rock, Scott Abrahams, Metal Mercenaries, Lotus. Look for Ned Kelly on the cover. Oz Heavy Metal. Thunder from Down Under. The album. Give the gift of metal.
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1: Well, a big thank you to Leo for the last 2 hours of heavy metal. You're currently tuned in, you're currently tuned into The Vanishing Point, 3D Radio's long-running experimental music program. Kicked off the show this week with one going out to Mike. This is Shit Magnet from a cassette of theirs. I'm not sure what the title is. Very groovy. Some local music here. Coming up, we're going to get into some artists performing this Thursday night. There's two big gigs happening. Take your pick. Of course, it's the last Thursday of the month, which means it's the Adelaide Electronic Music Open Mic Night down at the Arthur Art Bar this week. There is two artists, Cringe Tender and Foydling 3, performing. And out at the Semaphore Workers Club, I mentioned this gig last week, the Great Gus Bugle, Leitmotiv Limbo, Jaded Earth, Pop Christ, and Albatross. We'll hear from them a little bit later, but I thought I might mention it early, just to talk about it. We're going to move into some Limp Fuchs. We're going to hear a track called Crutch. Enjoy.

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0: I looked at the thinnest name of yellow police by the great national bridge of unfitted business, with very two heads to direct the influx. This is a still 4.40s, a little quite far from the
1: and front. Today, we take a bit walk out front of the Maps of 37

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0: Mm-hmm.
1: 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I think this name is Devil. At least, I'm not sure. That is your answer to this. What very truth is. Mm-hmm.

You're still tuned into... Pardon me, you're still tuned into The Vanishing Point on 3D Radio. Where, amidst our bracket of requests, up the top there was Limp Fooks with Crack. Followed that with Bob Ostertag with... Live at the Squat Theatre, New York, 1979. Currently listening to Yuta Kawasaki and Yuko Nexus 6. Can move into some Anthony Moore. If you like the sounds you're hearing, the last few requests have been from none other than Andrew Kay, who does a fantastic show which plays a lot of this kind of stuff on a Tuesday afternoon. The show's called The Mysterioso Show.

I can't remember what I'm doing. I have a problem. That's it. Hey, Rachel.

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closing our bracket of requests here. Closing it with the Melvins and Napalm Death. This one going out to Justin. Death Hour and Some Kind of Antichrist with the tracks we heard from their new album, Savage Imperial Death March. Prior to that, we had Anthony Moore with Muna Hulo Ni Ashuilias. Very nice. Very, very nice, actually. Thank you so much. Actually,

I've loved all the requests this week. Prior to that was Yuta Kawasaki and Yuko Nexus 6, an untitled track pulled from the Deluxe Improvisation Series Volume 2 compilation. Thank you so much, Andrew, for that. Now, I'm going to move into a couple of acts who are performing this weekend. We'll kick off with something from a project that was released under the name Elijah. Now, this is a project... what year is this from? 2003, I think. 2004, rather. This was a project that existed prior to Leitmotiv Limbo. And Leitmotiv Limbo is performing this weekend. Now, where is the... Oh, here it is. performing Thursday night down at the Semaphore Workers Club. The Great Gespugel with Leitmotiv Limbo, Jaded Earth, Pop Christ, and Albatross. So we'll hear from Elijah. And then, but also the same night, sadly, there's the electronic music open mic that's happening at the Arthur Art Bar at 7 p.m. Got two acts performing at that. Unfortunately, one of the acts, Foidling 3, I believe it's their first performance, so we won't have anything. I don't have anything to play you of that, but Cringe Trender do have some stuff, so I might play something by them. I'm going to kick off first with some Elijah. And actually, we'll wrap this up with something by Elijah that was released under the name Elijah Vato. A track called Limbo Part 1 from a release called Leitmotiv. Perhaps some foreseeing.

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Face! And leave a disgrace! 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Just a few and... 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

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Yeah. It was like he was an ideal reflection. 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

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He was seeking relief in my cruel smile. And as my lips were twisting around a man who he thought was him, but it was merely me, he was just a reflection of my need, my greed, my loneliness. And I remember when he was reinventing himself over and over again. He was picking up the derelict pieces of shattered dreams. He was trying to make peace with the endless promises, the empty threats before his violence and his malevolence, before the violence and the malevolence was a spontaneous combustion of bloodlust and mistrust. He was just like a punch-drunk boxer, shadow boxing in the dark. It was like he was hell-bent on murdering that invisible enemy, you know, the invisible enemy inside of him that wanted inside of me, and the enemy inside of me wanted fucking out. And before I knew it, my hands were around his neck, and his neck was broken in three different places, and I swear they'll never find his fucking body. They'll never find his body. I mean, it was like getting lost in a film loop. It was like a late night black and white noir, like the fugitive kind, like rogue, like strangers on a train. Places!

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I'm drunk on calamities, casualties. I'm just a receptacle of panic and ecstasy. I feel as if I'm contaminated by a polluted bloodline, a roadmap of ancient bruises. I'm just a

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He's a bomb, a bayonet, a license to fucking kill. I know that all the killers are heroes. All the killers are heroes. All my heroes are killers. 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

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I have become the rapist. I have become the rapist whose impotence in annihilating the real fucking killers has turned me very violent against myself and anybody else who gets in my fucking way.

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I have become the rapist. I have become the rapist who's impotent at annihilating the real killers. I feel like I have become the rapist whose impotence at annihilating the real killers has made me become very violent against myself and anybody else who gets in my fucking way. And if you think I'm fucking hostile, you don't have a fucking clue just how fucking hostile I am. My war! My war! 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My war.

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The sins of the flesh are just a sacrifice to Venus. That blood is just memory without language. 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That all these are just sick fucking secrets.

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The question isn't whether you're paranoid. 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It's whether you're paranoid enough. You're watching me, I'm watching.

in the back of our heads. You think you're watching TV, but TV is watching you. They know what you TiVo'd. Every time you use your ATM or your bank card or your credit card, it automatically goes into the consumer database. They know what you buy, where you bought it, where you ate lunch, how much you ate, what you bought at the pharmacy. It's like a goddamn viral disease. It's like having two giant eyes in outer space. Your phone is tapped. The internet is tracked. They scan your mail. Every time you buy a Metro Pass or you use your GPS or you go through a speed bump, they know where you're going. They're tracking your every movement. You probably have a chip in your goddamn dog.

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Your passport has a holographic image. They're taking your iris prints. They know where you're going. They know where you've been. They know where you are.

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He said the body was an experimental canvas. 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

Thank you for coming out tonight. I'm Lydia Lunch. This is Twist of Fate. I'm accompanied by Philippe Petit. Thanks for being here.

searching for a way in, for a way out, for a way out, for a way in. I'm still searching for the perfect answer because there's so many questions. I'm still searching for somebody who fucking gets it, who gets me, who doesn't get me, who wants me but doesn't know what they want, knows what they want and knows how to get it. I'm still searching for, I don't even know what I'm searching for. I'm searching for pure ecstasy. I'm searching for a drug that will unleash the mechanism to allow me to experience real euphoria because my daily battlecade. A series of emotional disruptions where violence batters its way into apathy, which breaks back into aggression, which collapses into lethargy, which jacks itself into overdrive. I'm still searching for the drug which will unlock the mechanism to allow me to dissolve, to disappear, to disintegrate into pure, unadulterated

the nearest town. This is where you end up when your luck runs out. It's the last call that you probably make, that we hooked up in the first place. It's just a simple twist of fate. Better get here by morning, or this deal goes bust. I left your name and your number on the dresser in dust. Best to get here by morning. Best to get here by morning. You know what happens if you come here hiding secrets, hiding evidence. Please don't show up when I'm loaded. You know what happens if you're hiding evidence. So I'm a little bit paranoid tonight. There's a strange twist in the atmosphere. Something just doesn't feel right. If I trust my instincts, my intuition says you're fucked. If you want to get up, you can take our chances, bringing up the ante to double or nothing. But if you get here empty-handed, you know what happens when I'm loaded. If my lust for life scares you half to death, imagine the damage done if I get to your pretty wife. 17 miles to the nearest town. This is where you end up, where your luck runs out. This is the last call I'll probably make. Then we hooked up in the first place. It's just a simple twist.

0: This is the last call. 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
1: That we hooked up
0: in the first place is just a simple twist of fate. If you want to gamble, we can up the ante to double or nothing. But if you're bluffing, you leave with nothing. So don't come here empty-handed. If my lust for life scares you half to death, just imagine the damage done if I get to your pretty

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Find the body. Find the body. I saw him first. In the post office. His face was just a blurry grain on a yellow sheet of paper. It said, wanted for. But I don't remember what he was wanted for. I know that I wanted him. I wanted him even before I knew it was him that I wanted. It was like getting lost in a lock groove. It was like getting lost in a film loop. Maybe I've just seen one too many late night black and white film noirs, like Strangers on a Train, Rope, Nightmare Alley, Firewalk with Me, Gun Crazy.

It was like I was looking at a perfect reflection of myself. I mean, that's all I want to see when I look into your eyes, is a perfect reflection of myself. But the killer inside of him wanted inside of me, and the killer inside of me has a mind of her fucking own. And before I knew it, my hands were around his neck, and his neck was broken in 3 different fucking places. Maybe it's just me. Maybe I've just seen one too many late night black and white film noirs, like Strangers on a Train, Rope, Night.

constantly trying to reinvent himself over and over again. But there comes a point where the more you think you know, the less you seem to comprehend, and nothing seemed to make sense anymore. I mean, it just didn't make sense. I mean, he was like a hungry orphan. He was just feeding on me. Feeding on me. But his need and his greed, it just became too much. And I could see in his eyes, I could see in those beautiful eyes.

ideal reflection of who I thought he wanted me to be. But I was just looking at the killer inside of him and the killer inside of me as a mind of our fucking own.

great mystery is not that we're thrown down here at random between the profusion of matter and that of the dead stars, but from our fleshy prison we draw from our own selves images powerful enough to attempt to deny our own nothingness. I know that there's some strange point in this mystery of existence where contradictions meet, where ideas and form, the within and the without are united, where the infinite becomes finite, where the finite becomes infinite. I know that this is just merely a land of illusion, a shimmering mirage of mystery where death recycles life, recycles death, recycles life, where even just the shadow that follows your body becomes regurgitated. And it's as if we're staring into that dark, heaving, endless eternity, the throne of the invisible. And it's into that invisible where I try to throw my fucking words into the mouth of the universe, which just yawns back in all of its nothingness and mystery. Spinning out of nothingness, scattering stars, hoping that somewhere, somewhere over the distant horizon lies an incredible lightness of being,

insignificant planet orbiting a minor star lost in a galaxy tucked away in a forgotten corner of an unfathomable expanse? The universe is just geometry stricken with epilepsy, and I know that I'm just a convulsionary.

towards destruction is this hypnotic, genetic, inherent pull, this thirst for a metaphysics which might not even exist. I mean, the way that the Earth is prepared for cataclysms by particularly beautiful and magnificent eruptions. Nature in all of her violence, perpetually reinventing a new type of warfare, a new type of destruction, a new way to disrupt, to invigorate, to regenerate, to kill, to crush, to destroy, to rebirth. The ultimate warrior.

spinning on our own axis in this vast dystopia. Man, just a transitional creature, a peeping Tom at the keyhole of eternity, so desperate to decode the mystery of all creation, mapping the space and time between billions of dead stars to the artificial manufacturing of molecular nanotechnology, and still cannot curb the naturally violent tendencies within ourselves. And nature herself is very violent.

0: And then it was loose forever. In the name of booze, forever. In the name of booze, forever. In the name of whose father? In the name of whose father? In the name of whose father? In the name of whose father? In the name of whose father? God is a bomb. God is a bullet. God is a bayonet. God is a bomb. God is a bullet. God is a bayonet. God is a bomb. God is a bullet. God is a bayonet. So if the sons of his son. So if the sons of his son. So if the sons of his son murder in the name of Muhammad, Allah, Jawah, Jesus, so fucking you.
1: Until we eliminate God, until we get rid of man's stupidity, the war.

Well, we started that bracket with a project which preceded what we now know as Leitmotiv Limbo. It was a project called Elijah, and we heard a track called Work from the Skeletons album. Followed that with Cringe Trender with Lobotomy from Take Your Meds, and then another pre-Leitmotiv Limbo project, Elijah Vato with Limbo Part 1 from the release Leitmotiv. Reason I play those artists, I was promoting a couple gigs. Leitmotiv Limbo is playing this Thursday night down at the Semaphore Workers Club with the great Gaspugel, Jaded Earth, Pop Christ, and Albatross. And the reason I played Cringe Trender, they're playing down at the Electronic Music Open Mic Night at the Arthur Art Bar on Curry Street. Both gigs on Thursday night. One at Semaphore, one in the CBD. Cringe Trender is playing with Foidling 3, and that is, to my knowledge, their debut show. So, a couple of fantastic shows this week to get to. We're closing the show this week the way that we opened it. Now, we opened with Side A of the Ship Magnet cassette, and we're closing it with Side B of the Ship Magnet cassette. Oh, pardon me, I forgot to mention, we were just listening to Lydia Lunch and Philippe Petit. Fantastic. A pretty... Sorry, I was about to get maybe a bit too honest about my thoughts on that particular release. I think when it first came out, I wasn't particularly drawn to it. And over the years, it's grown on me. I think it might be the kind of thing that is more directed at fans than for people who are perhaps not quite already delved into the world of those two artists, but... Fantastic release, nonetheless. Taste Our Voodoo's the name of the release. And the reason I played that is because Lydia is playing in town next month. Now, the date, it's down at the Ed Castle, $55. And she'll be performing The Songs of Suicide, and Alan Vega will play some stuff closer to that date, but it'll be Wednesday the 24th of June. Very much looking forward to that. Anyway, I'm going to leave you now. Enjoy this Ship Magnet track. Have a lovely week. I believe PSLW will be back next week.

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0: was a push in 1996 to include homosexuals in their anti-discrimination legislation. This was unsuccessful. Even with legislation,
1: various reasons, yeah. I guess.
2: But what are some of the main ones that you would know about?
1: You didn't pay the rent.
2: Yeah.
1: And to become you've just moved out of home scenario. You just moved out of home. You've got nowhere to live, etc. You're living on the streets. You've been through the big community services help, salvos, all that great big circle.
2: Yeah. And that hasn't helped.
1: Yeah.

Yeah.

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1: Watch the beat. 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

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It's potentially democratic. Corporations have no defect. They're pure tyrannies. The government has a defect. It's potentially democratic. Corporations have no defect. They're pure tyrannies. The government has a defect. It's potentially democratic. Corporations have no defect. They're pure tyrannies. The government has a defect. It's potentially democratic. Corporations have no defect. They're pure tyrannies. Potentially democratic. Corporations have no defect. They're pure tyrannies. The government has a defect. It's potentially democratic. Corporations have no defect. They're pure tyrannies. Corporations have no defect. They're pure tyrannies. Government has a defect. It's potentially democratic. Corporations have no defect. They're pure tyrannies. Government has a defect. It's potentially democratic. Corporations have no defect. They're pure tyrannies. The government has a defect. It's potentially democratic. Corporations have no defect. They're pure tyrannies. Potentially democratic. Corporations have no defect. They're pure tyrannies. The government has a defect. It's potentially democratic. Have no defect. They're pure tyrannies. Corporations have no defect. They're pure tyrannies. Government has a defect. It's potentially democratic. Corporations have no defect. They're pure tyrannies. The government has a defect. It's potentially democratic. Corporations have no defect. They're pure tyrannies. The government has a defect. It's potentially democratic. Corporations have no defect. Yeah.

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0: 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If there's one tongue you stick in your mouth this year, make it a loving tongue.

Who has a need for completion? Who has a need for a goal? Will existence stop just for you? I'm as sure as cars it won't. Unless, of course, this is all your dream. Existence now, don't worry where you've been. I'm mad, I'm sure of that, but I'm as sane as any next man. Hey, could this really be my dream? Oh yeah, I know what you mean. I didn't mean to do that, my mind got to wind and I just let it slip in. And you know how these things turn out, how do I know we fight a riot? Blood becomes such a common sight, I don't want no responsibility. I'll give it back to you, it's your dream, get it over and done with now. Turn the monkey face back, turn the monkey face back, turn the monkey face back, turn the monkey face back, turn the monkey face back, turn the

Duck days, duck days.

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3: 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My name is Mariana. This show is called Ad Lib, and we're going to have a good time over the next 3 hours. We're going to certainly do our best.

That was Bitching Bajas and Natural Information Society with a track called Automaginary from a release of the same name. I think it's 2015 or maybe 12. It's a bit of an older one, I would say, but I love the drone on the back of the track. Before that, we had Cigarettes After Sex with a Doors cover from The Crystal Ship, which is a B-side from the Anna Karenina single. Apparently, this is a track that they cover very regularly live. So, releasing this recorded version seems to have been quite a high hit with the fans. And we've started the show with a spellbinding track by Grupa from her 2012 record, The Man Who Died in His Boat. The track was called Being Her Shadow, but their whole album, The Man Who Died in His Boat, is beautiful, and I really recommend you listening to it. Yes, from 2013, sorry. 4th of February 2013, that's when Grupa released this record. Today on Ad Lib, we're going to have a little bit more of the interview I've done with John McIntyre from Tortoise. There is a few questions on some collaborations that they've done and some things that he's done that I kind of put it as a B-side of the interview that I've played at the last show. So I thought of sharing that with you today, as there's some really interesting tracks and some, some things that I knew because people told me that they've done some of the things, and it was great to be able to talk to him about this a little bit. And of course, Tortoise is playing this Friday here in Adelaide at Lion Arts Factory. Tickets are still available. They are $90. And if you've heard the interview with him last week, he was very clear that, you know, we don't know when we're going to record another album or when we're going to go on a world tour again. So, you know, you have to take a chance because it might be the last. But it's certainly not the last of Ad Lib. We just started. We're just 19 minutes in. And talking about Tortoise, we will get into one of, I would say, probably the most epic track. We're going to hear the 20 minutes, 57 seconds of the first track on their album, Millions of People Now Living Will Never Die. Talking about Jed.

That was Doughboys with the track Jet, which is the opening track of their 1990, I'm going to say five, Doughboys discography. Yes. I'm going to say 1996. Yes, 1996. Millions Now Living Will Never Die. Quite an epic opening track of this record. Toro is playing this Friday here in Adelaide. And you'll be hearing a little bit more of the interview I've done with John McIntyre later on the show, maybe around the 8 o'clock mark. We're talking about collaborations and some people they collaborated with, some things that he has done as well. Yeah, definitely some interesting music coming up from that conversation. It's 6:42 here in Adelaide. Hope you're having a good Wednesday so far. If you are driving, drive carefully. Lots and lots and lots of fog this morning driving from the Houston to the city. So slow down, take care. Don't let the big cars bully you into being faster or, you know, do things that you don't feel comfortable with. I drive a little car, so like Mr. Bean. Then there's those big SUVs, you're just like bullying you with the big lights. Go faster. Let me pass. Don't let that influence you. Just continue being a driver that does things that you feel comfortable with. Don't let the big cars bully you. That's my lesson to you today. I'm going to now play a song from a new band, a new local band, Pet Frontage Trio. So it's a band made of people that are in numerous other bands in Adelaide and veteran musicians here in the local scene. They're working on a new track. It's a bit of a demo still at the stage called Distance Minus Void 3. But the good thing is that there's a show coming up at Smoke Lovers on June 7th, which is a Sunday. I think it's a public holiday as well. I always get confused with public holidays. I've moved too much around the world to have my mind set in which country has which public holiday. So I've kind of given up on that and wait until people tell me. And yes, lots of bands. We have White Columns, Cliff Notes, Pet Frontage Trio that we're going to hear next, Museum of Natural History, plus GJ Exquisite until late. Starts at 7 p.m. I'm going to assume it's free because there's nothing here on this poster saying get tickets. Yes, I think it would be a good night of something a little bit more interesting and experimental. So yes, but let's hear a track from this new band, Pet Frontage Trio. Distance Minus Void 3.

two local bands. In this bracket, we had Halfway Line just now with their single A Lost Horizon, released in June 2025. And before that, new band Pat Frontage Trio with Distance Minus Voyage 3. Pat Frontage, who will be playing live on Sunday, 7th of June at Smoke Lovers with a bunch of other bands, and DJs and Tule. Show starts at 7 p.m. The night starts at 7 p.m. So yes, and I think it's free. So something nice for you to, something different, different sounds, and yeah, a nice venue for something different on this 7th of June. It's almost 7 o'clock, and there is another great gig that I want to tell you about, and we're gonna have a whole block of songs with the artists playing at this gig. So there was an event last year called We Are All Ants, which basically championed female singer-songwriters, local female singer-songwriters and queer singer-songwriters to express themselves, be a bit more experimental in what they're doing and kind of try something new. And the event was very successful. There was Annie Anastasia, Quartz Pistol, Ella Ian, and Chelsea Lee were all in that one that happened last year. So it's happening again with a different lineup. So We Are All Ants happening on the 19th of June at the Grace Emily Hotel. Tickets are only $20. And five artists will be playing. We will have Grace Vandals, Emerald, Alicia Budd, Jamie Lena Kislaki, and Annie Anastasia, all playing solo and trying something different. Should be a really good gig. It's only $20. It's about taking risks. So that's what the media release says, you know, those artists taking risks and trying something new. So should be really, really interesting, because those are all really great musicians and great songwriters, making Adelaide sound beautiful and interesting. And so this block of song, I'm going to be playing a track from each of them. Let's start with Grace Vandals. Let's hear something from the last year's album, What Can I Burn Here? Feeble Little Kiss.

Yeah, so all of those artists that you've listened on this bracket, they are all playing at the We Are All Ants gig on the 19th of June at the Grace Emily Hotel. We've just heard now Annie Anastasia with Two Halves. Before that, Jamie Lena Kislaki with Tide. Then Alicia Budd with I Can't Say from her album Constellations. We had Emerald with In the First Place, the stripped back version, and Grace Vandals with Feeble Little Kiss from the album What Can I Burn Here. Noting that all of these songs, they are releases, so let's say they are safer versions of those artists. And We Are All Ants is all about people taking risks and doing something different and new. So yeah, expect something even more interest from each of these singer-songwriters on that day, 19th of June, Grace Emily Hotel. $20, only $20 for five marvelous local musicians. It's 7:22. We still haven't played a Beatles track, but we're gonna get there. Let's transition to something a little bit beautiful and orchestrated. Let's hear a track from Spiritualize, Stop Your Crying, from the album Let It Come Down.

The most beautiful chord to have ever graced a song. The Beatles with A Day in the Life. Final track from Sgt. Pepper's Lonely Hearts Club Band from 1967. And before that we had Spiritualized with Stop Your Crying from their album Let It Come Down. It's 7:33 and we are halfway through Ad Lib. My name is Mariana. I hope you're enjoying the show today. Lots of really beautiful tracks, kind of a different, beautiful and different. Don't forget, you can follow us on Instagram, @lib3dradio. Always posting things that are music related. Certainly be posting some videos of the gig, of Tortoise gig on Friday, which I'll be. And also the Brian Jackson and Yasin Bey tribute to Gil Scott-Heron music on Saturday. So yes, follow us on Instagram to, you know, if you're missing those events, you can get a taste of it. And I always post the set list for the shows and all of that, you know, some pictures of records. I love when people send me messages as well. You can always write to me also on adlib@3dradio.com. Yes, and we will continue with a bit of cinematic sounds. We're going to play something from the music tapes, Songs of the Orbiting Human Circus. Music tapes band from Elephant Six Collective. I always forget the guy's name, but it's the front guy from Oliver Tremor Control, Julian Costa. Yes, he's also the person behind the music tapes. A great saw player, and you certainly hear some saw in this track. Let's hear it. It's called The Sea of Tranquility.

What's on this week at the Wheatsheaf Hotel, Feverton? Monday, the 25th of May, Coma presents Alone Together album launch. Wednesday, Eamon and Lachlan with Paul McLeod. Thursday, Kathleen Halloran and Dustin. Friday, Kiana with Ryan Martin John. Saturday, the Honey Badgers. And on Sunday, Chloe Gill with Holly Cookie Baker from 4 o'clock. The Wheatie, proudly supporting 3D Radio.

Absolute.

was Broman with Chapter 3, The Girl from Her Dream, from their EP, Jenny and Ian. I've heard from some of the members of Broman that the gig with the Ukulele Death Squad went really well, and it was lots of fun. If you were there, I hope you jumped around and had a big smile on your face throughout, as you should by when experiencing this high-energy, happy band's life. Before Broman, we had Beirut with the track Cherbourg from their album The Flying Club Cup. And we started this block with the Music Tapes, band from Elephant Six. The Sea of Tranquility, which is just a single, released just as a single. Yes, it is 7:47 and we are kind of getting ready to be able to play a little bit of the rest of the interview I've done with John McIntyre from Tortoise. So we're going to get there around 8 o'clock, I would say. But before that, I want to talk about another gig happening this weekend, which is the Brian Jackson and Yasin Bey, a.k.a. Mos Def, making a tribute, kind of a gig for the music of U. Scott Heron. It's happening this Saturday at the Theberton Theatre. And I think tickets are $109 or $119, depending on where you want to sit or if you want to stand and so on. But it should be a really special gig. Obviously, the music of U. Scott Heron is so powerful, and having the man who wrote a lot of those anthems, Brian Jackson, playing live and then having Yasin Bey, you know, singing it, it will be really something else. And it's one of those events that it's doing like the current festival round. So it's in Rising Festival, it's in the Vivid Festival in Sydney. So, you know, it's kind of a travel, all of those high profile events. And it's great to be able to have this in Adelaide as well. So, yes, we're going to hear a track. We're going to hear first a track by Baby Cool, a new single that she put out called Sky, from an album that's coming out in a month or so. But afterwards, we're going to hear a live version of The Bottle by Gil Scott Heron. And yeah, just have a taste of not what it would be on Saturday, because obviously it can't be, it's not going to be Gil Scott Heron. But the power should be there. But let's first hear from Baby Cool, single called Sky.

again, thank you. Each and every one of you, individually. Thank you for coming out. Thank you for being with us. We love you. Thank you, Lee Boy. Thank you. Appreciate it. Ron Holloway, Glenn Turner, Rodney Young, Robert Gordon, and Ryan McDonald. Thank you very much.

0: Celebrate, celebrate, yeah, celebrate. Celebrate Wednesday, celebrate life, celebrate you. Celebrate music. That was Gil Scott-Heron with the track The Bottle. And it's from a release called Minister of Information Live. I think from 1990, live, I think it was released 1994, 1995, which the internet also tells me was a time that Gil Scott-Heron actually played a gig in Adelaide. And it seems that he used to close the sets with this track, The Bottle. So yeah, that was probably what happened in Adelaide in 1995. And I hope that's what happens when Brian Jackson and Yasin Bey play their tributes to Gil Scott-Heron this Saturday at Theberton's Theatre. I hope they close with this track. It was really nice. And it's great to finish a gig or start a day with the spirit of celebration. Yeah, deep breath, celebrate. Celebrate the good things around you. And don't let the bad ones come in. Don't give them attention. Before Gil Scott-Heron, we had a new track from Baby Cool, who's also in Nice Biscuit, so all the psychedelic pop, folk, rock sounds. Her new single, Sky, from an upcoming album. I think it's coming out next month. It's 10 past 8. Let's get cracking with the interview with the B-side, what I will call the interview I've done with Joe McIntyre from Tortoise. Tortoise playing this Friday in Adelaide, the Lion Arts Factory. I think tickets are $90. And it's been really great building up to this gig, listening to a lot of their back catalogue, and of course speaking to John McIntyre. So this B-side of the interview, the full interview that I've played last week, it's kind of about collaboration. So they've done some really interesting things, and he also done some interesting things as a musician. So I thought it was good to chat to him about this. And I asked him about some very interesting collaboration that he has done in the late 90s with a Brazilian musician, quite a famous Brazilian musician called Tom Zé, which a friend told me about it. And I thought, oh, wow, that sounds pretty special. So I asked him. Let's see what he said.
1: So one thing that also a friend kind of brought to my attention is that you had a collaboration with Tom Zé, with Brazilian musician Tom Zé, in 1999. You Tortoise was his backing band. And yeah. So how do collaborations like this come about? And I think you guys toured with him, also to play some Latin American shows and also some North American shows with him.
2: Yeah.
1: Because that would have been, it's a great combination, but I guess, like, how did you get to do something so out there?
2: It was really because of his label, which at the time was Luwakabop. And I had done a remix previously for Tom. And I think one of the guys at the label was like, why don't we get the whole band to be Tom's band in North America? And we were super excited about that. It was amazing. Yeah.
0: Let's hear then the remix that he did of a Tom Zé song called Curiosidade. So that's Joe McIntyre remix.

0: You've did a cluster compilation. So how did that come about, and how did you decide on like which music to put in this compilation? That would have been a hard job.
1: Yeah, it was a real honor. It was ba again, basically, it was the label that was behind the whole thing. Bureau B, they just kind of reached out to me out of the blue and said, well, they'd done this, they do this series. There was another one that Tim Gain from Stereolab curated. I forget what the theme of it was, but yeah, they knew that I was a Cluster fan, so they just asked me, and I probably labored over it more than I should have. It took like a month to pick out the tracks because there's so many and they're all great. But again, I did that thing where I tried to represent each record a little bit. Some of the tracks were so long that we had to edit them down slightly just to make it work. But yeah, I'm really, really proud of that.

0: Is there any particular collaboration that you've done part of, as part of Tour Doors or outside of it that really stood out for you as a great moment?
1: Well, I still think that the record that we did with Will Oldham is fantastic. And that one kind of slipped under the radar a little bit. It came out in like 2004. Yeah. So it's all covers. And some of them are really weird. Like there's an Elton John cover, a Bruce Springsteen
0: Oh,
1: cover, but
0: wow.
1: they're all messed up.
0: So
1: Yeah.
0: what made it special? What stands out?
1: I mean, just 'cause we don't often work with singers. And when we do, it's always a real treat because it frees us up to focus on different things. And Will's you're familiar with his work, right? Bonnie Prince Billy. Yeah. He's so talented. It's insane. Like he can basically do anything and he'll nail it on the first take every time. So yeah, he's great. Amazing.

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Friday, May 29th from 9 p.m., Lola, Jongo Bones, and Sacrificial Larynx. Saturday, May 30th from 8:30 p.m., Maiden Name, FM Speaker, Pomegranates, and Rosie and the Posies. Coming soon, 6th of June, The Sex Cells. 31st of June, Hadley and the Leaf Blower Man. Hotel Metro is on Garnerland at 46 Grove Street and is proud to support 3D Radio.

So that was Tortoise, a final closing track from their very first album called Tortoise, released in 1994. That track was called Corn Pone Brunch. Then we heard John McIntyre talking about his favorite collaboration, which was with Bonnie Prince Billy on the album The Brave and the Bold. Tortoise and Bonnie Prince Billy. This is a record. It has, like, yeah, it's a pretty amazing record. The versions are a great recast of the original tracks in this kind of a revisited sounds. So we've heard a track called It's Expected I'm Gone, which is a Minuteman original. And if you know Minuteman, you know it will sound very different than this. And he mentioned there's Elton John and Bruce Springsteen, and there's another a cover of another Brazilian artist, Milton Nascimento. That's kind of how the album starts. It's great. You cannot stream this, though. Not available. You have to buy it. But I just looked, and Discogs has CD copies for $10. So affordable. I'll advise that that's the way forward if you really want to listen to it. We have a copy, a CD copy. Wow. Lush here in the 3D catalog, which I've played from. Yes, really great records. I even got a message from a friend saying, yeah, this Tortoise cover record is great. It is. So I recommend that you go and acquire a copy through legal means. Before that, we had Cluster, a track that is part of the compilation that John McIntyre put together in 2016 of Cluster tracks from 1971 to 1981. We've heard a track called Hollywood, which is from Cluster's album Zuckerzeit, which is quite a classic. And we've started this block with John McIntyre's remix of the track Curiosidade by a Brazilian singer-songwriter Tom Zé. And he mentioned in the interview that when they've played with Tom Zé in America, particularly in New York, there was all of this, like, they went to whatever the venue was, and there was all of these people with Brazilian flags and shouting and super excited. He said in the interview, like, oh, I felt like a Beatles moment. These people were so excited seeing him. My friend who told me about this gig was absolutely stoked that they're not only supporting Tortoise, but they also, Tortoise just made this kind of, it was almost like had a gig afterwards. And so it would have been amazing. But what is not amazing is that we only have less than half an hour of Adlib to go. Boo. But so I don't forget, once again, that's what this was all about. All of this interviewing and playing tracks and, you know, telling you to go to Discogs. And it's to really remind you once again that Tortoise is playing on Friday here in Adelaide at Lion Arts Factory. And this should be a really great gig. I'll be there. Lots of other people hopefully will be there as well. And it should be amazing. That's all I can say. Let's keep on moving. I'm going to play a track by an Australian band from Newcastle called Tamanshud, which means it's over in Persian language. They are like an influential psychedelic progressive band from the 60s. And they contributed to the soundtrack of a movie called Morning of the Earth, which is apparently a landmark in Australian film. Movie from 1972. So let's hear a track from Tamanshud that is part of this soundtrack, which is called Sea That Swells.

Alexander Flood, something from... No, no, no, don't do that. It played the song without me wanting the song to be played. That's no good, player. So let's do this again. No worries. That was Alexander Flood with the track Hoop from his Oscillate EP. Yeah, I had to jump on the chair saying Hoop. It has an umlaut in the... in the U, so like I imagine that's how you have to say with a bit of a jump. Hoop. We also had DJ Shadow with I've Been Trying from his album The Less You Know The Better. DJ Shadow is doing some gigs that just playing things from Introducing. He's releasing also like really, like if you're a really Introducing nerd, there's like a box set that's coming out. There's been a lot of stuff on his Instagram that's all Introducing related. This song is not from Introducing, but it just came to mind to let you know that there is a lot of Introducing stuff around if you look for it. And, you know, he's playing shows that it's just about Introducing. So... that sounds exciting. And we started this block with the Newcastle band Tam and Shut with Sea That Swells from the soundtrack Morning of the Earth. 8:55, that's the end of Adlib. I hope you had a good 3 hours with me, or as long as you've joined the show. Stick around for a little Saturday morning. 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And a big shout to all of the shops that play 3D Radio. It's always a pleasure to walk into a commercial premise and hear our station. Kudos to you to that bringing our music also to your customers. All my love and respect. I'll leave you with Erin Bukwining as well, featuring Leona Charles. Find your way. I'll find my way to you next week. See you in the airwaves.

what's on this week at the Wheatsheaf Hotel, Feverton. Monday, the 25th of May, Coma presents Alone Together album launch. Wednesday, Eamon and Lachlan with Paul McLeod. Thursday, Kathleen Halloran and Dustin. Friday, Kiana with Ryan Martin John. Saturday, the Honey Badgers. And on Sunday, Chloe Gill with Holly Cookie Baker from 4 o'clock. The Wheatie, proudly supporting 3D Radio.

Phil Jamieson there. Phil Jamieson, founding member, singer, guitarist from Grinspoon. A track called Trouble, something he knows a little bit about. And that was from his first solo album, Somebody Else. Phil Jamieson. Very good morning to you. My name's Mike, and this is a program called Little Saturday Morning, to be precise. And it's 5 minutes past nine. Thank you so much to Mariana for her program ad lib. Always a great way to start your Wednesdays. It's always good to hear a bit of Beatles there earlier in the program, and a bit more of that interview with John McIntyre from Tortoise. And Aaron Buku, of course, there at the end. Really great program from Mariana, so thanks so much. I have a mixed program for you this week. A couple of tracks from elsewhere in Australia in a moment. Three local tracks. And look towards the end of the first hour. Three Australian tracks by classic singers, I suppose. Tex Perkins, James Rain. And yes, Don Walker. I did promise you Harry last week, and I will play it near the end of the first hour of this program. In the meantime, though, let's keep the music going with Carnival and then Becca Amani.

tracks from the opposite sides of Australia there. We opened with Carnival from Perth, Five Piece Band. They're going to be in Adelaide in July. They've been around a few years, since 1997. And if there was some similarity to the sound of the Birds of Tokyo, that's because Ian Kenny, part of that band, is also part of the Birds of Tokyo. We then had a very cool sound there of Becca Amani from the Gold Coast, track called Smoke and Mirrors. That goes back to 2022 from an album called April. Becca Amani, originally from East Africa, Tanzania to be precise, and moved to the East Coast of Australia, to the Gold Coast. So from East Africa to the East Coast. Look, it's 16 minutes past nine. It's a bit of a gloomy day down here at St. Peter's. Current temperature is 14. It's supposed to go to a top of 17. It just says it's going to be cloudy. The prediction is for it to be cloudy. There's been a shower this morning since I've been here, but I don't know if the rain's going to continue. As I say, certainly a bit very overcast. Supposed to be the same tomorrow, down to 11 overnight and a top of 17. Friday, down to 12 overnight, going up to 18 with rain in the afternoon. Saturday, there is rain throughout the day, down to 11 overnight and a top of 16. Actually, I should have said that's the same for the weekend, really. Very similar weather for Sunday, 11, 17, rain throughout the day. And Monday, 12 and 17, and guess what? More rain. Okay, now it's 17 minutes past nine. I have three local tracks right now, Maisie B, Ebop, and the remarkably named Ukulele Death Squad. By their own account, the most dangerous ukulele band on the planet. I don't doubt that for a minute. But let's begin with Maisie B.

In 50 meters, turn right. Turn right now. You have arrived at your destination. 3D Radio.

Ukulele Death Squad. The track was called Black Cat Part 1, and I will play Black Cat Part 2 in the second part of the program. A very recent EP of theirs called Black Cat. We only got it in here in April this year. Ukulele Death Squad, 7 to 8 members, and as I said, by their own accounts, the most dangerous ukulele band on the planet. You might have seen them at WOMAD, or fortunately, if you were fortunate, you might have seen it at the Edinburgh Fringe, or at the Adelaide Festival, Edinburgh Festival, or the Adelaide Festival. Before that, Ebop, a.k.a. Ethan Brandwood. It's a solo project of his, a track called You Stole My Name. And to open that bracket of three local tracks, Maisie B with Brighter Than You from an album called The Aizu Sessions. In February 2026, Maisie B spent a month volunteering at a hostel in the town of Shuzenji on the Aizu Peninsula in Japan. And this is the music that came out of there. The Aizu Sessions is the name of the album, that particular track called Brighter Than You Know. Maisie B, Ebop, Ukulele Death Squad, three very recent additions to the 3D catalogue. 28 minutes past nine, coming up to 9:30 shortly. Statement of the bleeding obvious there. Three female tracks right now. Aldous Harding, featuring H. Hawklyde, Jenny Haval, and Joan as policewoman, beginning with Aldous Harding, New Zealand singer-songwriter.